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0: Rolling Stones on DVE for your Sunday. Shout out to Hoffman Heights. Haven't heard from you guys. I don't know what you guys do on Sunday. I know you party on Saturday. Sunday, I don't know. Maybe you're just resting. Anyhow. Good to have you along. Also, Val from Beaver Falls just checking in. Good to talk to you. Not that Val. Remember her, of course. This is the Val that calls in here. That's cool. I'm having a good time playing the tunes for you this evening. It says, short break. I'll try to make it short. Yes, I will. Richie Blackmore got on stage the other night after 33 years. Deep Purple out on tour. He came out for the encore and they did Smoke on the Water. Seemed like they got around though, right? It's pretty cool. You always hear these stories about rock stars. Oh, he's hard to work with. He's, you know, he's poison, like, or stuff like that. Sometimes you just don't get along once in a while. But when you're a band that long, you got to enjoy each other to a certain point, right? You can't just always be like fighting. I mean, Jonathan Cain and Neil Sean used to be like best buddies. Just somewhere along the line, stuff happens. But it was cool. Saw the video for it. Richie Blackmore coming out. Of course, all the phones went up. You're like, put the phones down and watch the show. But it is kind of a, you want to say, historic moment. Richie Blackmore getting back with him after 33 years. Just for one song, he called him up and said, hey, I'm going to be close to where I'm living. Why don't, can I come down? And worked out. So maybe we'll hear a little more from them in the future. All right. Back to the music.
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1: It's 102.5 on your Sunday. Some Nirvana covering David Bowie, the man who sold the world. Thank you, people, for hanging out with me. I am out of here for your Sunday evening. Usually at this time, we're doing the Homegrown Show. We'll be back with that next week, giving you the great Pittsburgh sounds, and make that your New Year's resolution. Yeah, start it right now. 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Try to keep you updated on that. But, yeah, man, get out and see some local music this week. And maybe I'll see you down at the International Village down in Keysport. I'm going to make it one of those nights and fill up on some great food down there at Renzi Park. Until then, you can get me if you want to at Guy Overnight on Twitter or Instagram, Frank Sindrich on Facebook. You're all welcome. Thanks for the calls. Blake in Bridgeport. Also, Dorian in the Rocks. Freddie checking in from Beaver Falls. Glad you guys called in. Let me know what you're doing while you're hanging out on the Sunday evening with the DVE. Little Steven's Underground Garage is next. Lots of great rock and roll music. The Freak of the Week, the coolest song in the world this week, and lots of great talk and clips from Little Steven. Even some of his own music, as you know. Sounds pretty good. He's put out some stuff recently. All right. Take care. Keep it on here on the DVE until midnight. That's what I always tell you. After that, do whatever you want. But I'll talk to you next week on your home of rock and roll in Pittsburgh here since 1969. 102.5, it's DVE.
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2: Well, he's under the expert tutelage of the quarterback whisperer.
1: Is he?
3: The quarterback whisperer. And every whisperer smells like oregano and garlic. Hey, Drew. Drew, are you awake?
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3: Just
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3: 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Are you awake?
5: Remember the steps' names. Eeny, meeny, miny, and Mo. And also Gary. After my cousin Gary.
1: Gary. Not Gary. Gary.
3: What are steps? Say, you're asleep.
5: Do it.
2: I'm asleep, coach. I'm asleep.
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0: Randy Bauman and the DVE Morning Show.
6: Oh, yeah. It is the DVE Morning Show, and everybody made it through the Italian Fest over there in Bloomfield this weekend. How was it?
2: Hell yeah. You know what? Man. We did all the things that we like to do when we stay in town for it. Friday night, sit on the porch, watch people fly the wrong way up our runway, our one-way street.
6: Nice.
2: Awesome time.
6: Yeah.
2: And then Saturday, I went and watched some bocce, and then I went to Lot 17 like I would.
1: Like you normally would. How crowded was Lot 17?
2: Oh, mobbed. Absolutely mobbed.
1: Yeah.
2: Crazy.
1: I'm sure they loved that.
2: My buddy who lived in Bellevue, or he lived in Bloomfield for many years and now moved to Bellevue. He was back in town and for the festival. And he does like this one bit that's I think very funny. His wife, not so much.
1: Okay.
2: Other patrons of Lot 17 don't think it's super funny.
1: Okay.
2: Where he introduces himself as a mayoral candidate and he's like, "Hey, how you doing? I'm Mike, I'm running for mayor." And people are like, "Oh, cool, nice, man." You know, super loud bar. You can't hear anything. He's like, "I want to get the city back to work. Legalize cocaine." And they're like, "Cool, guy."
1: Yeah, right. Okay.
2: Cool.
1: Yeah, you're clear. Yeah, you had me for a second.
2: Yeah.
1: Legalize cocaine.
2: Yeah. Medicinal. Yeah, it's ridiculous.
1: Here's my, this is my Venmo, in case you want to donate to the campaign.
7: There is a little bit of... Not backlash, but some Bloomfield business owners having this very nuanced picture of Little Italy days, just saying like that while they don't dislike it, they also don't make the money that they normally would.
1: Right.
7: Sounds very draft-like, where the city's like, "Here it comes," and then nothing happens. Or not nothing happens, but they don't get the foot traffic they would, and if they're not
1: well,
7: an
1: they
7: Italian
1: should
7: restaurant,
1: show,
7: they get screwed.
1: They should show that to the city and then demand that the organizers who are charging $10,000 a tent actually pay them for that weekend. Like, you're hurting our business.
2: Yeah, you have to pay to put a tent in front of your own business.
1: It's ridiculous.
2: You have to, you know.
1: Yeah.
2: You have to pay. And if... Yeah, it's... I know that a lot of businesses close and people, you know, Bloomfield business owners plan their summer vacation around leaving at that time because... It is no benefit to them.
1: You got mogged by Vito from The Sopranos, though, right?
2: I did.
7: Wow.
2: I saw Vito from The Sopranos in front of Lot 17, and I was like, "Hey, man, can I get a picture?" And he goes, "What? No."
7: What?
2: I was
7: Isn't
2: like,
7: that why he's there?
1: That's right, I thought.
2: I was like, oh.
1: Are you off the clock?
2: Okay, cool. And then, yeah, I turn to my buddy. He's like, "So is he going to do it?" I'm like, no. Good dude.
1: Good dude.
7: Why is he there?
2: He was just hanging out there.
7: Yeah,
2: maybe take it back to the hotel, Vito.
7: Yeah.
2: I think, you know.
7: Maybe he ate too much.
1: You're not Marlon Brando.
2: Yeah. Or Michael Imperioli.
1: Yeah,
2: or,
1: right. Yeah, you were... a bit player on The Sopranos who had the most shocking storyline and has the most hilarious memes. Now, maybe that explains it. Because maybe, is it Vincent Gianascoli? Is that his name?
2: Yeah.
1: All right. Maybe he spends the weekend fending off gay slurs from Italians okay. who can't tell the difference between a TV show and reality.
2: Yeah, that's possible. Like, if I was a beautiful woman, he'd be like, absolutely. Just to kind of...
1: Maybe. Yeah. Like, one or two guys might have done, like, a, you know, a little, like, feminine kind of pose with him, and he, like, that's it. I'm done.
2: It's possible.
1: I'm not Vito.
2: Right.
1: I'm Joseph Janiscoli. Is that it, Joseph?
2: Joseph.
1: Yeah.
7: But you are Vito.
1: Yeah.
7: Even the festival did not say his name. They were like, the guy
2: Vito.
7: Who played Vito from The Sopranos. Right. That yeah. guy.
2: Right.
1: I saw Rocky Blyer taking pictures with him all weekend long.
2: Was he up there?
1: Yeah, which is funny. Like, I wonder if Rocky knew which one that was. Well, this is the guy. Johnny Cakes. This sucks.
4: You look like a Puerto Rican whore. Yeah,
1: you look like a Puerto Rican whore. I was up with family in Erie, and weather was nice up there, and I heard it was raining a lot here.
7: It was well, I mean, we got like maybe a nice one in on Saturday.
1: Okay.
7: Like, it was like Saturday was fine. It wasn't like sunshine gorgeous or anything like
1: yeah.
7: that. It was fine. Yeah, we got some nasty storms though.
1: Yeah.
7: Even yesterday was kind of fun.
1: Yeah, my like driveway is just full of branches. That's mm-hmm. Can kind of tell, like, oh, good. Had a doozy. I drove through it yesterday. Nothing like driving through a storm. Good fun.
7: Oof.
1: Yeah.
2: How bad?
1: You know, from Edinburgh to Wexford, kind of.
2: No man's land, yes. 79. Mm. Yeah.
1: And then everything's in one lane right now. It just sucks. Anybody who's had to go up and down 79 this summer knows what a pain in the ass it's been. That being said, excited to get on board with this week, because so much more being determined with your picks. Pittsburgh Steelers, of course. They have a, who do they play on? Is it Friday night they play?
7: The Jets.
1: Yeah. There you go. And Mike Pursuit will be joining us a little bit later on with the latest as the Steelers continue to do some reflection on Thursday night's win over the Green Bay Packers. Also, the Paul Skeens pushed back start is raising a lot of eyebrows. We're going to talk to Kevin Gorman of the Trib about that. Tim Benz will be checking in with us 6:45. Jared Dulac talking Steelers 8:45. And Abby's got a news update for you now. What's going on?
7: News this hour brought to you by your neighborhood Ford store. More clouds than sun, humid with a passing shower or two. It's a high of 83. Sad news to start the morning. Hayden Panettiere, the actor who starred in television series Heroes and Nashville, as well as in numerous films, including Remember the Titans, I Love You, Beth Cooper, and several Scream movies, has passed away. As of early this morning, the cause of death remains a mystery. TMZ reports that Panettiere had flown with her on-again, off-again boyfriend Brian Hickerson from Los Angeles to the South on Saturday, and she died a day later. The outlet reports that law enforcement sources say police responded to an incident involving Hayden yesterday, and there's currently an open investigation.
1: The police responded?
7: The day before.
1: Oh, boy. Okay.
7: Yeah.
1: No good.
7: No. Earlier this year, Panettiere released her memoir, This Is Me, A Reckoning, in which she opened up about growing up as a child star, her battles with addiction, postpartum depression, and more. But she's just 36 years old.
1: It's really sad.
7: Very sad. The Food and Drug Administration has upgraded an egg recall to the highest risk level. The FDA declared it as a class one recall, citing the possibility that consuming the 1.6 million eggs affected could cause serious health consequences or death.
1: You know, I got to thank Elon and RFK Jr., you know, for cutting all of those jobs that kept our food safe, because they were right. This is fun.
7: I'm so hungry.
1: Yeah. I don't know what I can eat.
7: I want to eat breakfast. That's my favorite meal
1: yeah.
7: of the day.
1: No eggs.
7: I have it all the time.
1: No veggies.
7: Nope. No eggs, no veggies.
2: Yeah, right.
7: Just withering away on Doritos.
2: Pop-Tarts.
1: And- anything you find at Bucky's is fine.
7: No deaths have been reported so far. The recalled products were sold under several brands, including Kroger, Brookshire's, Country Morning, Simple Truth, and Sunups, as well as various bulk grade A and grade double A eggs. Illnesses usually occur within 12 to 72 hours after eating the eggs. Sell-by or best-by dates are between July 20th and August the 17th.
1: Mm-hmm.
7: Okay, a new website lets you check if your car has been recorded by Flock cameras. The Have I Been Flocked site tracks Flock or tracks flock audit logs and allows drivers to see if their license plate has been run by law enforcement agencies. Jason Hunyar, who created the site after discovering flock misuse, now allows people to see who is watching them. The info is incomplete as it works from public records only.
1: That's weird.
2: I'm going to go ahead and punch my plate in right now.
1: Sounds like a trick.
7: If you've been flocked.
2: Wait.
7: You've been flocked. Oh.
2: Is it a trick?
1: I don't know. Sounds like a trick.
2: Oh.
1: To me, sounds like you're going to look it up and they're going to go, oh, what are you looking for?
2: What do you have to hide, Mr.
1: Well,
2: Whistle?
1: Now you are checking for your license plate is probable cause.
2: What have you done?
1: Exactly.
2: What are you hiding?
1: What would you be worried about? I went through like a yellow turning red yesterday. I thought about it. I'm like, oh, there's no flock cameras. Oh, fuck.
7: Kelly Osbourne has lashed out at Dee Snider, accusing the Twisted Sister singer of belittling her father, Ozzy Osbourne, by diminishing the late metal icon's songwriting contributions to both Black Sabbath and his solo work. When one of Snider's followers on X mentioned Lemmy Kilmister's writing contributions to Ozzy's solo material, Snider responded, I know too much about the truth behind the scenes. Let's just say that Sharon Osbourne doesn't like to share. Later, when another person noted that bassist Bob Daisley wrote a load of Ozzy's early solo songs, Snider replied, a load? How about all the lyrics? Ozzy has always had bass players write his lyrics. Geezer Butler wrote all of Black Sabbath's lyrics. Daisley wrote lyrics for the first two solo albums. I'm pretty sure he was paid to write on other records, but was not credited. And Lemmy wrote lyrics.
1: Yeah.
7: So seeing Snider's remarks, Kelly Osbourne went after him and said that he was besmirching her father's legacy. And she also said, Dee Snider, your last hit, Not to Age Myself, was the year I was born.
1: That's funny. Somebody else in that thread asked, who are some of the other great succubuses in heavy metal history? And someone answered, Wendy Dio. Dio's what? Oh, no, not someone. Dee Snider answered, Wendy Dio. And then I did a little reading, and it had everything to do with the hologram. Now, my friend was claiming this weekend, he's like, I think you have holograms wrong. When they do this stuff, it's not just a hologram. It's an actual, a body is on stage, and a person is performing, and then they are able, through hologram, to turn that person in. And I'm like, that's not true. That's not what it is.
7: Uh-uh.
1: And he's like, no, I think that's what it is. I'm like, it's not. They can't do that yet.
7: No, they
1: like,
7: cannot.
1: They, what they do with holograms like is like you, what you see in the Pittsburgh airport. The guy playing the violin.
7: Oh.
1: You know, like just in. So it looks like video. It doesn't really look like a person.
2: It's not a body. So, and you were right.
1: I think I'm right, but I was intrigued by his suggestion that that's where we're headed.
2: Well,
1: that there will be people on stage that through a screen that is in front of the stage can turn everything they do into Gene Simmons is doing it.
2: Yeah. Well, and pretty soon, if they're doing that, it won't be just on stage. It'll be in brothels and massage parlors.
1: The toilet. Yeah. Exactly.
7: Patriots coach Mike Vrabel got a special surprise on his 51st birthday, a visit from John Bon Jovi.
1: Oh.
7: Not quite. Visit from John Bon Jovi. The singer disguised himself by dressing up as the team's mascot, Pat Patriot, revealing himself while the Patriots rookies serenaded Vrabel with happy birthday. Bon Jovi, big Patriots fan, told the team that he'd be rooting for them this season. Vrabel's coming off, of course, a tumultuous offseason with reports of an affair with NFL insider Diana Rossini.
1: That's just not going away.
2: Any update on that?
1: Just not going away. Like,
7: no.
1: The only thing Aaron Rodgers said where I was like, he's making a good point.
2: Yeah, right. Do you remember when, well, I guess it was like 2 months ago, but Vrabel did a press conference and he like took the puppy out with him. He had a puppy.
7: Oh, God.
2: And it was like the shield of Rusey. It's like, you're going to ask that vulgar question in front of this adorable little dog?
1: Please. Not in front of the puppy. How dare you? So it was pretty transparent. It's kind of hilarious.
2: Does anyone have a question for mittens? No?
1: Well, then we'll be on our way. It's time to go for WALK. He knows words.
2: Oh, the reporters. Oh, I was going to ask a marriage altering question.
1: Right, yes. Where are you walking? To Diana's house.
7: All right. It is humid today, more clouds than sun, and it's a high of 83.
1: All right. Mike Pursuta will be joining us live from his lair there out at St. Vincent College in Latrobe. How you feeling this morning there, Mike?
8: Pretty good. We finally had a real practice yesterday.
1: Looked like a little brawl was going on. Looked like there was a...
8: Oh, it was gorgeous. Just...
1: You loved it.
8: Both, I just cleared. I mean, it wasn't anything too violent, but they got back to the business of swearing at each other, throwing obscene gestures at each other after plays, and almost fighting. So it's about time.
1: Have the sports writers gotten a fight at Sharky's yet? Because camp's almost over. No? No fights? All right, we lost Mike. Mike fell off. He's pointing at his ears and going, ah. All right, well, it was fun while it lasted. Quick break, and we'll be back more with that. Plus, the Buccos get the win over the Red Sox. They take the series this weekend, but the pushback on Skeens is concerning. I mean, I've kind of left them for dead at this point after the All-Star break. They've just been abysmal, but they did finally win a series here, and Mike will have more on that, presumably. We'll also talk with Tim Benz coming up at 6:45. A reminder, Friday's countdown to kickoff starts at 3 o'clock. 3 o'clock, Tom Offerman and Matt Williamson, before they hand it off to Pursuta and Labs at 5, along with Jerry Dulac for their pregame coverage. Countdown to kickoff at 7 o'clock with Rob King and Max Starks. The second game of the Mike McCarthy era, Steelers and the Jets, Friday here on your radio home of the Black and Gold, 102.5 DVE.
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1: Mike Suter's got your sports right now on the DVE Morning Show. 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
2: Sports This Hour brought to you by Bridgeville Appliance. The Steelers back on the practice field this weekend out at St. Vincent College. Follow-up to Thursday night's 28-9 victory over the Green Bay Packers in preseason game number one. And, man, did it get feisty yesterday. There was hitting. There was a nastiness that was as palpable as the 92% humidity. There was angst. There was constant exchanges between the offense and the defense verbally, some gestures thrown to punctuate plays. Just a lot of atmosphere, character. The place had character, Randall.
1: Yeah, I knew you'd be excited about that.
2: It was a character that we have not seen in Mike McCarthy's first training camp. Gateway's Jaquan Brisker wasn't a participant yesterday at St. Vincent College, but his view from the sideline allowed him to see and hear what quickly became the nastiest practice of McCarthy's first camp.
3: Yeah, for sure. I mean, yeah, now that I'm out here, yeah, that I seen it, yeah, it was pretty chippy. But that's what happened. You got to fight your brothers, you know what I mean? But you still love them at the end of the day, so it's going to happen.
2: It is going to happen, and it happened yesterday, and I'm glad it did. You can't have this every day, and it's got to stay in control, but it's got to bubble over at some point. You're getting ready for an exercise that is unnatural, and pretty soon it's going to be nasty for real every Sunday or Thursday or whenever. From Brisker's perspective, all that swearing and smack-talking and pads popping and in-your-face exclamation points at the end of reps wasn't – that stuff wasn't just understandable, it was inevitable.
3: I think so. I mean, everybody just, you know, been in the dorm for so long. You know how that is. You know, everybody just been on camp body, you know, things like that. Stuff happens though. Yeah, I mean, it's football. I mean, it's physical. I mean, that's part of the game. You know, you can't take that away from the game. Even it happens on game day, you know, sometimes. And, you know, like I said, it happens. And, you know, at the same time, you just, you know, got to refocus, get back, you know, to be playing football. You know?
2: Jaquan, anybody instigate that in particular?
3: Yeah, maybe me. I'd maybe turn my guys up, but it's all good. You know, you want some dogs out there, you know, gotta, you know, you'd rather have a dog than, you know, tell somebody, you know, to, you know, keep going or whatever, you know, to bite. But, you know, guys are out there ready to play, ready to go, so got some dogs out there.
4: He'd rather say whoa than sick him, is what he's saying?
2: I think that's where he was trying to go.
4: Okay.
2: He wasn't playing it. I think he gave himself a little too much credit for turning up the temperature. Landon Roberts, welcome back, big guy. He lit up a wide receiver by the name of Levi Wentz. And then the next rep, he lit up a running back by the name of Caleb Johnson. And the offense not happy about that. A couple plays later, there was a pass in the flat to Max Hurlman and a rookie safety, Robert Spears Jennings. Took a real shot at Hurlman. Hurlman finished the play into the end zone, then came back swinging at Spears Jennings, and players came running out of the bullpen, Randy, like across the field. The sidelines emptied. It was chaos, mass confusion. Yeah, it was time. I was curious if they still had that in them, and they do. Now, they'll probably calm it back down today. But Landon Roberts is the guy. You know, he just got here. It was his second practice. Apparently, they didn't tell him, you know, we don't hit anymore in practice.
1: That's so funny.
2: Because he's like, oh, no tackling? I can still smash this guy and bounce him into next week. And
1: it was funny that it was
2: you him. Know, it reminded me, because Mason McCormick was one of the guys who took exception, and he's screaming at Roberts. A couple years ago, Roberts lit up Justin Fields in 11-on-11 play. You know, you weren't even supposed to hit the quarterback back when they were tackling. But Roberts just unloaded on Fields, and McCormick, then a rookie, was the guy who ran immediately over to fight Roberts. And Roberts later said he did it just to see how the offense would react. You got to stir the pot every once in a while, and it was stirring yesterday. And, you know, we're getting out of here. Today's the last public practice. They finally got one in.
1: Do you think that somebody got in his ear and said, hey, go ahead and give him a shot? Get a little harder. Don't hurt him, but just let him know you're there. I think that was a naturally occurring thing. You know, because they've been fighting nonstop.
2: Everybody has to.
1: There's been absolute brawls up in Cleveland camp, but that's just with the coaches and the GM, I think. If you see the quarterback play up there, my God.
2: I mean, to reference the coach two coaches ago, there is a fine line. But there, I think it's been a little tame up here, and I'm not alone in that assessment. And there was a lot of media guys on the sideline looking at each other like flounder at the end of Animal House.
1: Yeah.
2: Oh, boy, this is great.
1: Well, Drew Aller said that after his touchdown, that the hit he took going into the end zone was the first time he got hit since like October of last year.
2: Yeah. I mean, it's going to happen for real in September.
1: Right. Maybe not for him.
2: So,
1: but.
2: If it does for him, there's an issue.
1: Yeah.
2: Pirates beat the Red Sox 8-3 yesterday. Long rain delay, but they take 2 out of 3 from Boston.
1: Is that the first series they've won since the All-Star break?
2: The first one after the All-Star break, they won 2 out of 3 in Cleveland.
1: Okay.
2: That's July 17th and 18th. Yeah. They had one rained out, and they split a doubleheader and then won the other one. Kirby Yates, your winning pitcher for one inning of relief, as Merlin Valdez, Brian Reynolds, Brandon Lau, Nick York all had 2 hits apiece. Reynolds and Lau had 2 RBI, and York had 3. The Pirates are clinging to life at 61-65. Now they get ready to host a Detroit Tigers team that just checked out for the season over the weekend, getting swept at home by the White Sox. The Tigers are under 500, but they were in contention in the division and in the wild card, and I guess mathematically they still are, but they traded their 2 best pitchers, and it's kind of meltdown mode in Detroit.
1: Yeah.
2: So if the Pirates could ever get to 500, you know, then you could talk about wild card and things of that nature. They're 6.5 games behind Philly and San Diego, which are tied for wild cards 2 and 3. But you know, you're not going anywhere when you're
1: behind the wild card now.
2: 6.5.
1: Yeah.
2: Which is not like, I mean, it's not 15.
1: You need them to lose a couple and you have to go on a streak, though. I mean, something we haven't seen from them.
2: I mean, this Tigers team it has shut down. Getting swept at home by Chicago, that should be the ball game for Detroit. So here's another chance.
1: What about the Paul Skeens situation? What do you take about them moving his start back?
2: That's coming up in 3 takes.
1: All right. Mike Pursuit will have that next hour. 3 takes that resonate. Benzie will join us in a little bit from Trib Life Sports. Abby, you'll have your news at the top of the hour.
5: Frankie Valli is not retiring at 92 years old.
1: Let's go.
5: And look out, Pat McAfee, The Rock, now also has an album.
1: 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Is it Route or Route?
5: We never decided.
1: Is 910 Route? I think it's Route.
5: I say Route.
1: Route 910. All right, in Gibsonia. Good deal. Kevin Gorman from the Tribble talk about your Buccos. Carmen Majinski's on the mound tonight against the Tigers.
4: Carmen Majinski.
1: But, like, what is going on with Paul Skeens? You know, he gets photographed with a dad bod on the beach, and a lot of people took that to mean something that I don't know.
5: Means it's a bad day to be a hot dog.
1: Yeah, I mean, that's ever since the footlongs, man. Things have just been going weird. Or no, it's a 10-incher, right? It's not a full footlong.
5: It is the Paul Skeens
4: 10-incher.
1: Paul Skeens, what is going on?

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I mean, not for nothing, but Ozuna can hit you lately. Now I sit and wonder at the bar. Did you hit a gypsy with your car? You used to be a friggin' god, Paul Skeens. I know a witch in Bell Super to

0: Did something happen with Libby? Did someone, one of your teammates betray you? Dude, we traded James Neal to Nashville. We'll trade one of these dudes in a heartbeat, believe me. Just tell us what's wrong. Just talk to us.
1: I

0: TVE Morning Show. Randy Bauman along with Abby Christmas, Tad Whistle. Mike Pursuta is from his sports dungeon out there in Latrobe, where the Pittsburgh Steelers are wrapping things up today. But joining us now from Trib Life Sports, Tim Benz. Benzie, good morning. How are you?
1: Morning, guys. How we doing?
0: All right. Better than Paul Skeens, I think. I'm not sure. What do you make of them pushing back his start? Is it A, a good thing, B, worrisome, C, both?
1: I think it's a good thing because he's not pitching well, and I think it is worrisome. So the answer to both questions is yes. And I don't know if this is – I don't know what the difference between injury and fatigue is at this point, and the fact that they're being so dodgy and blurring the lines about how they made this decision doesn't help matters, because I was over there Saturday pregame, and I asked Don Kelly – how he thought Skeens was tracking following that 65 pitch outing last time out against the Marlins. And he kind of gave a non-answer and had every opportunity at that point to say he wasn't pitching on Sunday, and then didn't reveal it until after the game on Saturday. So I don't know if that was for strategic purposes. Didn't want to tell the Red Sox right away that he wasn't pitching. I don't know if that was because they hadn't told him yet of their decision. Maybe he reported something when he got to the park or after Kelly met with the media on Saturday. I don't know. But it just feels like they're throwing darts and missing the board like Skeens is at this point.
0: I wondered if it had something to do with potential weather and them not wanting to shorten one of his starts.
1: That too. Yeah, I mean, that was asked of Skeens, and he said, I believe his response was all of it, when asked if the weather was rolled into the decision. So I think it was more than the weather, but yeah, perhaps the weather played a role in it too.
2: Tim, correct me if I'm wrong. He also said he didn't necessarily disagree with the decision. So he's throwing up his hands like, I got no answers either. I'm fine not going out there.
1: Which is something that he's always said that he puts a lot of stock in the importance of his legacy or his reputation, is going out there every fifth day, which is also allegedly part of the reason why he has decided to quote dial back on the velocity a little bit, when he was asked about that mid-season. So, you know, like, he's one response for why he's not throwing as hard is that he can be out there every day. The response to that has been, well, you're going out there every fifth day and you're not as good. Well, now he's not able to even go out there every fifth day. Now they have to push him back. I think you're right, Mike. He doesn't have any answers either at this point to how to make this work.
0: Benzie, you wrote about something that I was saying Friday after seeing the Steelers preseason action against the Green Bay Packers. Robert Tonyan looked like AB out there. I mean, he was basically the target on every throw on the 2-minute drive.
1: Yeah, he looked like AB all the way up until the point where he ripped his shirt off and danced out of the end zone. You saw that, right, in the preseason game or no?
0: No, that part didn't. No, yeah, that's right. Close, though.
1: He was good. I think he is a very valuable part to this team, especially if Freiermuth should go down with injury. Like, he's a receiver who knows how to get open and move the chains. Like, McCarthy has talked about him in the past. He's very savvy in his route running. I think he brings a lot of Freiermuth's characteristics there. He might be a little bit better blocker than Freiermuth, so you can pair him up potentially with Darnell Washington. And although I would say Freiermuth has gotten a lot better in pass blocking and run blocking situations too. However you want to use him blocking, mm-hmm. he's gotten better in that regard as well. So, but I just think he's a valuable component to the team because he can make up for both of those two players if one of them should go down. He's got good hands. He's a savvy route runner. He's been really good for the backup quarterbacks. He's been a security blanket for both of them in practices, and that's helped a lot.
0: Benzie, as far as the quarterbacks go, of course, the two rookies, I'm calling them both rookies, Will Howard, Drew Aller, both with outstanding debuts. Does anything in that performance lead you to believe that we'll see a different distribution of duties when the Steelers take on the Jets this week?
1: I don't know what their distribution of duties will be. I don't know what McCarthy is thinking. You know, we talked about this on Channel 4 last night a little bit. Would it be a bad thing to give some first-team reps to Howard to see how he works with the first-team guys and against potentially some first-team defenders if the Jets leave him in there. No, I would not have a problem with that at all. I'd love to see it. I do want to see Rodgers in at least one game run the offense a little bit, you know, get out there and run it again for the first time in a couple of years. So I'd endorse that. But I'd also co-sign on the idea of getting Howard some looks with the first-team guys just to see how he handles it. And maybe even more importantly, how he handles looks against first-team caliber NFL defenders. So I would be on board with both the decisions, depending on how they manipulate things over these last eight quarters of preseason football that they have. I think it's a clean slate and open map for them to do whatever they want, and they can mix and match and tinker quite a bit here.
3: Is this like the last important preseason game coming up Friday, Tim, in terms of like, well, the third and final one is really no one can get hurt, last look at guys. So if, you know, if Rodgers were to play a series, would it be in this game and not next week?
1: Maybe, probably. But, I mean, some teams have gotten away from that and have used the third game a little bit more because there's a long lull for most of them. If they play on Thursday to get to that next game. It's changed some when it's gone to three games instead of four. But I think that's kind of up to Rodgers and McCarthy to figure out at this point.

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1: Patriots coach Mike Vrabel got a special surprise on his 51st birthday, a visit from John Bon Jovi.
2: Oh.
1: Not quite. Visit from John Bon Jovi. Vrabel's coming off, of course, a tumultuous offseason with reports of an affair with NFL insider Diana Rossini.
2: That's just not going away.
3: Any update on that?
2: Just not going away.
1: No.
2: The only thing Aaron Rodgers said where I was like, he's making a good point.
3: Do you remember when, I guess it was like 2 months ago, but Vrabel did a press conference and he like took the puppy out with him. He had a puppy.
1: Oh, God.
3: And it was like the shield of Bruce. It's like, you're going to ask that vulgar question in front of this adorable little dog?
2: Please. Not in front of the puppy. How dare you? So it was pretty transparent. It's kind of hilarious.
3: Does anyone have a question for Mittens? No?
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2: Abby, what's going on?
1: 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More clouds than sun. Humid today with a passing shower or two, and it's a high of 83. Frankie Valli has disputed an announcement from his brother that he is retiring from live performances, writing in a statement posted to Instagram, in spite of what you may have heard, I am not retired.
5: Let's go.
1: Victoria Varela, a representative for the 92-year-old singer, similarly told Variety that Valli is not retired. This is false. The denials followed a statement from Frankie's brother, Bobby Valli, who claimed the singer was retiring from performing, saying, quote, he will now retire. We will always have special memories of Frankie Valli. He's reached a place in his life where his family is there to love, cherish, and be there for him. We appreciate your love and concern. In May, Valli canceled the remainder of his 2026 tour dates in order to focus on his health. At that time, Varela told Variety that her client hoped to return to performing in 2027. But over the last couple of years, viral concert videos have sparked concern about Valli's well-being. More recently, Page Six published photos of the New Jersey man appearing frail as he was helped out of a car in Los Angeles.
2: Yeah, you know, it just sounded to me like his brother's like, I'm not doing this anymore for you. And then announced his retirement for him, and then he's like, oh yeah, I'll get someone else to do it.
1: Mm-hmm.
2: Carlo, grab my diapers, get in the car, let's go.
3: Oh my God.
1: You just can't tell some people no. This is what he knows.
2: Yeah. It's like Paterno. Mm. He thinks he's gonna check out if he stops having something to go to. He's 92. He can't sing. He looks like the Hall of Presidents at Disney. You never see that? Like, mm-hmm. they barely move and their mouth kind of moves with the words. That's what Frankie Valli looks like on stage right now.
3: He's been memed in a way that is so sad.
2: Yeah.
3: Like elder abuse. It's,
2: I know.
3: It's not, I just hope he doesn't, you know, need the money. I hope it's like, this is my passion. I've dedicated my life to this.
2: Why can't we reverse AI and give people like this an AI crowd?
1: Aw.
3: Wouldn't that be something?
2: Yeah. Just look at them. Go ahead. Get out there. Go after it.
3: Do a show in your house once a day.
2: Pull them out of the dementia ward and be like, here you go. Well, actually, my experiences in the dementia ward is you don't need the AI. They think there's a crowd there anyways.
1: Yeah, maybe this is where our holograms go.
2: Yeah, there you go. Holograms for good.
1: Mm-hmm. Dwayne The Rock Johnson is actively pursuing a career in country and soul music following the release of his new song and video, Your Dad.

0: Go show the sounds like he's singing. There's
1: nothing you can't do. It's actually not perfect, so at least you feel like it's not getting auto-tuned to death. Watch you while you're
2: dreaming. I mean, he sang from Moana, right?
1: Yeah.
2: Yeah,
1: that was more like a scat.
2: Yeah.
1: It was. To be
3: your dad. There
1: you go.
3: That's adorable.
2: That's very nice.
3: Very nice rock.
1: Yeah, he cites his Polynesian upbringing and early influences like Sam Cooke, Elvis Presley, and Willie Nelson as reasons for his interest in music.
3: That sounded like none of those, but very good.
2: That's going to be a popular father-daughter dance song forever now.
3: Yeah. I always liked the Loudon Wainwright one. There's my daughter in the water. Everything she learned, I taught her.
2: Oh, that's cool.
3: That song's awesome. Yeah.
1: So this is a whole new genre of ex-athletes.
3: Yeah. Well, Pat McAfee's The Diary of a Polarizing Figure, was that the name of the record?
2: Yes.
1: I believe it was.
3: That got dragged pretty good. And people kept asking me what I think. And I was like, well, I haven't listened to it. And, you know, it's not for me. So I'm just not seeking it out. You know, it's not that big. I know I will hear some of it. But
1: Jacob has some. Do you want to hear it?
3: Well, yeah. The one thing I want to say is, because I would never come down on anybody for wanting to create some music. That's cool. What I don't love is now people can, because he just took all of his thoughts from his notes folder over 10 years and put them into AI. And then AI created songs for him. And that's the part where it's like, well, that's kind of like when you'd go to like Cedar Point and they have a recording studio and they're like, hey, you want to sing Tie a Yellow Ribbon Around the Old Oak Tree?
2: Cut a record here.
3: It's something else, you know, it's kind of like, and it's still, you know, to me, that sounds hit like the stuff I've heard from Pat McAfee sounds exactly like Jelly Roll and all that other country rap stuff.
1: It's got a sheen on it, though, that there's something I think we're all learning now how to identify AI very quickly.
3: All right, let's hear it.

0: I mean, it sounds to me like Pat McAfee doing karaoke.
1: Yeah.
0: Because it's so Pat McAfee voice, you know?
2: You can tell it's him, for sure.
0: It does sound like Pat McAfee.
2: I am also going to upload my notes folder into AI. And it's just going to be a bunch of songs of half-formed bits that are not funny at all.
0: Mine will be a bunch of questions for Big Cat.
3: Right?
0: Do you think the Bears will go to Indiana? I don't love that kind of music, so it's not for me. But I think people who do like it probably think that's good.
1: I wonder.
0: I don't know. I don't know the answer to that. I heard some dude on the beach this weekend blaring that kind of country music, and I don't know who it was. And I just kept thinking, like, I can't believe this is where pop country has gone. It does blow me away that they've embraced. It's like, it's kind of like the whole Judas Priest thing when Rob Halford was like, I'm gay. And then all these dudes in the audience are like looking down at their leather spiked wristbands.
2: Wait a minute.
0: Wait a minute.
3: Hold on.
0: Leather assless chest. These are gay? Oh, God. Oh, it seems silly in retrospect. I mean, now I'm looking at it, it's so gay.
3: This is why my wife was upset when I left.
0: Right. But, like, hip-hop production in country music, I always thought that was the thing they like to delineate between genres is what makes country great. Is it's not that, and it's like it has full-on morphed. I know this is not a new realization, and it's been many, many years, but it has really taken over the production of country music.
1: You almost stand out more if you're classic country today than you would doing that.
0: They'll call you outlaw.
1: Well, I mean, there's, I'm trying to think.
0: I just want to catch my fish. No. Crank my hog. No.
1: Thursday is Marcus King and Zach Top. And I'm like, oh, I would see Marcus King. I don't know who Zach Top is. But then I started looking into it. It's like 90s country. Like, oh, you would listen to it.
2: Chattahoochee?
1: It was, yeah, very much. Like, it's kind of like, it's more like an Alan Jackson kind of thing. And apparently he's a young guy and his audience is super young.
0: Mm-hmm.
1: Which I think is kind of a surprise, because I would think if I'm a younger person that a little bit more like what Pat McAfee is doing is going to resonate and kind of bring all these genres together. And then I'm kind of in that I like a little bit of everything kind of person. I'm very surprised that that is big enough, because it's going to be at the arena.
0: Oh, really?
1: Yeah.
2: Really?
0: Well, Zach Top's pretty big. I've seen the name. I have no idea what it sounds like.
2: You think McAfee will draw on this? Could he draw? Because he's going to take like this on tour, right?
1: Oh, yeah. I mean, like, no, he's, he could. Because he'll tour with Jelly Roll.
0: Yeah, he might pop out and do like one song here or there or something like that. I think his biggest issue is just overexposure right now. But
2: I've thought that for a year and a half.
0: I know.
2: And it just keeps getting bigger.
0: I know.
2: Like the Night Out thing that he had here.
0: Yeah.
2: Which was sort of like a cash bash if you distill it down.
0: But they raised a bunch of money for charity, right? Wasn't that the whole...
2: Which is great. But, like, that drew to a level that I did not think...
0: Filled the arena.
2: ...was possible.
1: Mm-hmm. That, yeah.
0: Sid was there. TJ was there.
2: He's gonna...
0: Jelly Roll was there. Sally Wiggin was there.
2: Yeah, I don't know. He's Kirk Herbstreit asked him to perform some of his songs on game day, which I guess he's going to do.
0: Well, that was the weird thing over the weekend, was the amount of ESPN people weighing in on how much they love the record as if their jobs depended on it.
1: Well,
0: it almost seems Stepford, like, you know, it's more like Stanford wives in ESPN, I guess, but like, it was weird.
2: Dan Orlovsky.
0: Yeah. He's like, just thought it was like the greatest accomplishment ever. I think it's cool that he did that. If it makes him happy, cool. But like, the idea that this needs to be celebrated as this seminal work of art, like, it seems to me that people are terrified at ESPN. If someone was like, I mean, doesn't anybody bust balls anymore? You know what I mean?
1: Nope.
2: No, the Emperor's
0: new
2: record.
0: I put out a record, have my friends are like, this is terrible. Dude, stick to DJing. Actually, go back and sell carpet. You know, like, nobody's giving him a little shot. Nothing. Any of his boys around him?
2: I don't know. It seems like not. But maybe.
0: The art of the ball bust amongst your friend group. We talked about this weekend, too, as with some friends. It's important to have people who bust your balls.
2: Oh, you need to be heat checked?
0: Yeah.
2: Constantly.
0: Constantly. Yeah.
1: All right. Imagine helping your kid with homework and suddenly finding out that Kentucky is now Vinecki and Tennessee has become Tunasio. A mom from Kentucky is going viral because she shared some AI garbage that's in her middle schooler's workbooks. What's even worse is that she had to pay an instructional fee for the workbook, which is riddled with AI errors. So here are some of the worst offensive. In addition to screwing up Kentucky and Tennessee, Louisiana was written as Lukong with a bunch of O's, and South Carolina became South Quanto.
0: That's so bizarre. I don't know how any of that stuff gets, like, you would think if they were using AI to generate textbooks that there would be a process by which someone would look at the book before distributing it to schools.
2: Nah, screw it.
1: The periodic table was an absolute disaster. It was total gibberish that you could barely read. The phases of the moon were wrong and barely legible, and they renamed a planet Mark. Not Mercury, just Mark.
2: I wish I was smart enough to figure out how to make money on this AI boom where you can just print whatever you want and sell it to school districts.
0: You can.
1: Apparently you can.
0: You just have to know somebody with the right last name.
2: Yeah.
1: The school district told the teachers and students to just rip out any pages that had mistakes on them.
0: Oh, that's very America these days. There's something in the history book you don't like.
1: Rip it out.
0: Rip it out and rewrite it. I like how this war ended now. That was good.
1: All right, Cindy Crawford had an exorcism performed on her daughter Kia Gerber when she was just a kid. Kia said that she was told she was possessed as a child. Quote, do you know how they did the exorcism? They played a didgeridoo all over me. That actually happened, and I've never talked about it.
0: I'd like to play a didgeridoo all over you.
1: She also added that she felt haunted her whole life. Quote, I do feel as though I attract beings from another dimension in a very casual and chill way.
0: I know a couple people who...
2: What? It's so Why would chill. You say it like that?
1: It's so chill.
0: Well, because they don't want you to think they're weird.
2: Yeah.
0: You know, these are fun ghosts. Yeah. Like the ones on that TV show.
1: Yeah.
0: Not the kind that are going to haunt you in the middle of the night and keep you up and make you sell your house.
1: My Victorian ghost does the stanky leg.
0: Exactly.
2: Marie Antoinette's in my brain this weekend. You know, she's just staying for a little bit. She's really chill.
0: I'm telling you, I have a friend who believes that she can transport into the different dimensions and has a portal and achieves that.
1: Achieves.
2: You did not tell me that.
0: Yeah. Also, Aaron Rodgers basically kind of thinks he went there.
1: Yeah,
0: and people who do DMT talk about that, that they like get in the other side for a little bit. And the weird thing about the DMT buzz is the wrong word, trip, is that they go and they're like on the other side of death for a second. And then it's like 20, I don't know, it's like a minute maybe total. And then they're out of it.
1: Wait, DMT is like that short?
0: Yeah, and they think you were gone for like, they think they were gone for days. And DMT is, I think that's what gets released in your brain right before you die.
2: That's what they say, yeah.
0: Your brain is like, hey, you're about to die, so we have to make this a little easier for you. Here's some fun images.
1: Oh,
0: which
1: I
0: is
1: don't
0: why
1: like
0: a
1: that.
0: Lot of
1: like
0: people
1: that.
0: Who are like close to death and they see things, what they might have been seeing is a DMT trip. And then they kind of are, you know, rescued from death's door there and get brought back to life, and then they report what was essentially a DMT trip.
1: Wow.
2: My buddy wrecked his vehicle like late up on I-90 in Erie, and these dudes came by. It's snow everywhere. It's a disaster. Yeah. He's like, how am I going to get help? And these dudes came by finishing a beer run, and they're like, you need a ride, man? He's like, yeah, that'd be great. I'm so cold. And they're like, okay, we're going to go to our place because we can't take you where you need to go. And you know, the roads are too bad. And these guys took him back to their house, and they're like ripping beers. They're like, yeah, we'll give you a ride somewhere in the morning. Hey, man, you want to do some DMT? And he's like, no. I don't think this is the setting. They're like, cool, if we do some? He's like, I guess. Yeah. Like, thanks.
0: Yeah. So I don't think this is the setting.
2: If we
0: were on I-79, totally.
2: Yeah.
1: God.
0: Well, Rogers talks about the ayahuasca trip, not the DMT. I've not heard him speak about DMT, but his experience with ayahuasca sounds interdimensional.
4: My life as I knew it and the rebirth into a new perspective, a new timeline, a new trajectory. I just sat with that. And it was very difficult. The overwhelming sense of sadness and grief of what I was leaving behind. Mm-hmm. I just sat with that for hours, probably 2 hours, as I was begging grandmother to let me purge whatever was inside of me and needed to come out.
0: Grandmother's the grandmother spirit he encountered during his ayahuasca trip, and he begged her to let him purge.
4: And she said, not yet. Not yet, my son. There's more. Mm-hmm. And so I sat with that and didn't fight it and just surrendered to feeling into the depth of all those beautiful emotions, incredible experiences from the past, heartbreak, failures, frustrations, deep, deep sadness. And then I purged at about 4:30 in the morning, finally.
0: If he doesn't beat Baltimore twice this year, I'm on purge.
4: And laid there afterwards on my mat and then opened my eyes, and it felt like I was opening my eyes for the first time.
0: I look, that sounds awesome. Like, if you could achieve that and have kind of, that sounds right. Awesome. I would be terrified to share that with anybody. I met the grandmother spirit. We went into another timeline, and I was like, this is great. I want to stay here. And she was like, not yet, my son. And then I barfed.
2: Yeah.
0: And I remembered I was tripping. So that stuff is bizarre.
2: Sounds cool.
1: I mean, listen, for the things that can heal like PTSD, I see the value.
0: 100%.
1: And also, I think when somebody does have a really good trip, they can't shut up about it.
0: It is true. But I mean, I talked to Roy Wood Jr. about it. He only made it through half of it. And he was like, nah, dog, not for me. He's like, he started barfing and seeing stuff I didn't love. And I was like, yeah, I'm good. And he just bailed out of it.
1: How did he bail?
0: I don't know. I think it's like, because you take it in waves.
1: Oh, okay.
2: So no second dose.
0: I think he was like, nah, one half of it's good. I'm out. I'm going to micro-waska.
1: Yeah. More clouds than sun, humid with a passing shower or two today. It's a high of 83.
0: Mike Pesciuto with us right now, and the Steelers getting after it at camp. Get a little chippy out there, and thank God, Mike, it's about time they showed a little oomph, little gumption.
5: Yeah, it's not something you want to do every day, and it's not something you want to see out of control, but every once in a while that pot's got to boil over, and man, it boiled over yesterday, and it was a beautiful thing, Randall.
0: Caleb Johnson is at the bottom of the depth chart right now for running backs, which is a bit of a surprise in just year two. Mike will have more on Steelers training camp, plus his three takes that resonate when we come back. Kevin Gorman talking Buccos, and we'll ask him, what is going on with Paul Skeens? They push the start back, and Skeens is like, yeah, I'm cool with it. Very bizarre stuff. That's 7:45.
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15: All right, Mike, let's hear them. One, two, three. Mike Prosciutto, live from Steelers training camp in Latrobe. And today's the last day out there, Mike.
29: Last public practice today. Steelers will practice out here on Tuesday, but it's not open to the public. Sports this hour brought to you by Bridgeville Appliance, as are the three takes that resonate. Here's take number one. Welcome back, welcome back, welcome back. The Steelers spent the offseason adding reinforcements at positions of perceived need. And while last Thursday's re-signing of linebacker Landon Roberts was designed to bolster the run stuffing, Roberts will also provide some much-needed character and personality. Who'd have thought they'd lead you back here where we need you? It took two practices for Roberts to announce his presence at St. Vincent College with authority and begin stirring the pot. Bravo. Roberts is an old-school thumper, but beyond that, he's an old-school pro and an old-school keeper of the locker room and on-field temperature. And you can't have too much of that. Take number two. Remember, thou art mortal. Remember, thou art mortal. Blow it up. Mike McCarthy may be a quarterback whisperer and a caller of plays that produce points, but the Greenfield native is not infallible. That was confirmed yesterday via the two-point play the Steelers tried, an Aaron Rodgers bootleg left and eventual shot-put type end-over-end shovel pass to Jeremy Bernard that had no chance, none, other than to incapacitate the defense via laughter. It was much more Matt Canada or Arthur Smith than QB Whisperer. Hey, Mike, maybe save that one for McGee Field from now on. Take number three, with or without you. The Pirates somehow took two or three from a Red Sox team that had gone 28-8 in the 36 games prior to arriving at PNC Park. That's baseball, Pirate baseball in particular. A factor in the Bucs' first series victory since mid-July was the decision not to have Paul Skeens take his regularly scheduled start on Sunday. Apparently, the Pirates are finally absolutely positively all in on this load management crap. Five innings, 65 pitches, F that. Let's not have the guy who's supposed to be the best in the league, let alone the best on the team, throw it all. At least they finally acknowledge Skeens has a problem. The Arizona Fall League may be beckoning. Oh, can you get the Lizzies there?
15: Ugh. I was trying to figure out how many millions of dollars do you think he's cost himself right now?
29: Right now,
15: people,
29: probably none, because if he gets it back, he'll get it back. But
15: If he gets it back, they're still going to know that he had this, that he's capable of this.
29: Remember, thou art mortal.
15: Exactly.
29: Remember,
15: thou art mortal.
29: Yeah, it's, you know, I guess it's not, what we're learning from this whole saga is it's not that easy to be the all-time greatest ever at something.
15: Very much so.
29: You know, you don't just show up and in a couple of years, hey, I got this. Nobody can touch me. Ah, they can.
15: It's going to be interesting to see how this plays out. Kevin Gorman will join us at 7:45, and we'll talk to Gormy about his thoughts on the Pirates moving back Paul Skene's start. And he's amenable. He's like, sure thing, whatever. That's kind of the weirdest part of all this, that he's even like, yeah, I don't know. I saw that picture of me on the beach, too, and I'm like, what's going on here? I got to pull it together.
29: I mean, I don't think that has anything whatsoever to do with it. I mean,
15: what, his body pitchers, type? I'm just kidding.
29: Yeah. Pitchers. Yeah, I figured you were, but I just, he's getting hit. It's not, you know, doing more sit-ups isn't going to fix that. Steelers coordinators spent a little time with the media out here at St. Vincent College yesterday, including offensive coordinator Brian Angelico. The QBs, of course, made a splash in that preseason opening 28-9 victory over the Packers last Thursday, but it wasn't the stats that got Angelico's attention as much as it was the way those Steelers quarterbacks handled themselves, particularly youngsters Drew Aller and Will Hyde.
8: You know, the quarterbacks, really what was impressive was just the operation, the command, getting in and out of the huddle. You know, no delay of games. That's always something we stress in the first preseason game. But I thought the way they handled the huddle, got out of the huddle, got to the checks, it was pretty impressive. And most importantly, we took care of the football. So that was a good start.
29: Yeah, they looked like they knew what they were doing. Howard, it was his debut as well, but he was at least hanging around a season ago. All of this is new to Aller, but so far he's demonstrated an ability to absorb whatever the Steelers have judiciously put upon his plate. And the plate's getting pretty full right now for the rookie from Penn State.
8: You know, in OTAs, that we were real diligent about what reps we gave him with what concepts, and you know, he's been able to handle it. So right now, he's pretty much got most of the playbook. There's really nothing that he hasn't had. So and he's handled it well. You know, it can be a lot for everybody, but he's done a nice job. And the games will actually get easier when we play the real games, because obviously the game plan will be pared down. But today was a big day because it was our last install. So we're excited about the next 3-4 weeks getting ready for the start of the season.
29: Got feisty yesterday during practice. A lot of hard contact. A lot of conversation between the offense and the defense before and after reps. Jaquan Brisker did not participate, but he said he was kind of stirring the pot from the sideline. I think the much bigger factor was Landon Roberts, his second practice at St. Vincent, just running around slamming people. Also, safety Deshaun Elliott, his busiest day of camp.
15: Good.
29: He's working his way back slowly from injury, but, you know, there's no rush till we get to September. Elliott is also a guy who likes to let everybody know he's out there with his pads and with his voice. Some of the exchanges, I wish I could repeat them. It's one of the things I love about camp is you get a chance to stand 3 feet behind a sideline and listen to what these guys actually yell at each other. Can you imagine what it's like when they're not yelling at their teammates?
15: Well, I will tell you this, that I'm glad it got a little chippy. That's good. They're getting close to the point where they're going to actually have to be hitting here in the next couple of weeks. Friday night, you know, once again, when they take on the Jets here on DVE, a 7 o'clock kickoff here on the flagship. But Keanu Benton getting paid over the weekend, and he had some things to say about this defense, and he's like the fifth guy from this defense who's talked about how much better suited he is to play in this defense than the one last year.
29: Yeah, we'll find out soon enough if the problem was the scheme and the way the schemes were being installed / instructed. That seems to be a pretty good theory right now. I'm in the camp that it's been an underachieving defense. I don't think it's because they have bad players.
15: Agreed.
29: So we'll see if they fix that. But you know, the Benton thing shines a big light. I've been talking about this on various shows ever since before the game. It's just kind of dawned on me. For all the energy and time and emotion we devote to the quarterback thing. How many are they going to keep? Who should be the backup?
15: Yeah.
29: It's all about the lines, guys. The offensive line and the defensive line have to be really good. And they have been investing in those two units for a couple, 3 years now, and it's just time.
15: Thank you, Andy Weidel.
29: Yeah, well, if they're the right guys. Well, I mean, it's still going to be run, stop the run. If they get that solved, they're going to be a really good team.
15: It run, stop the run. Even with Aaron Rodgers, Mike McCarthy, it's going to be run. So, okay, good. Well, Rico Dowdle's the guy to do that if history serves. But it'll be interesting to see if they show you anything else on Friday night. I doubt we'll see anything too significant, but it's still fun to watch these young quarterbacks get some real action, and could have asked for a better start. I had a Steelers shirt on over the weekend up, you know, I was up with my family, and they were like, so like people kept stopping me and asking about Drew Aller and Will Howard. Like, how about that game, huh? Which one do you like better? And I don't have the heart to just be like, well, neither right now. I don't know. I'm glad they didn't stink. But, you know, you can't have a nuanced conversation. You just have to go Super Bowl, you know, and walk past them.
29: You know, it's funny. There was an energy in the stadium. And Bob Labriola, our colleague, was sitting next to me. He was going crazy because people could see Howard warming up when it was his turn to come in for Rudolph, and he was getting ready. And there's a buzz in the stadium and kind of a crescendo of a cheer. And Lab said, this got to be the first time a second-year sixth-round pick who's never played gets an ovation. for coming into a preseason game.
15: Yeah. Well, I was there when Kenny Pickett went in the Jets.
29: Yeah, but he was
15: game.
29: A one. Jets, I mean,
15: yeah.
9: Grown men cried when that happened.
15: That one felt like it was religious.
29: Yeah. Well, Ted, I didn't start crying until he actually began to play.
15: Such small rosary beads. Abby's got your news coming up top of the hour.
10: 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One woman fought back with spray paint.
15: What the hell is going on with Paul Skeens? Kevin Gorman next.
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15: It's the DVE Morning Show. Randy Bauman along with Abby Krisner, Mike Rasuda, Tad Whistle. Welcoming our friend from the Trib, Kevin Gorman, joining us right now. The Buccos, 61-65, Carmen Majinski on the mound tonight at 6:40. Gormy, how are you, buddy?
32: I'm still recovering from the rain delay that lasted as long as the game did. It just felt like it was never ending. But
15: it seems silly, good. Right? At some point, just let's call it a day.
32: Yeah, I think the Red Sox probably are the ones that didn't want to, you know, didn't want to call it because of the situation they're in. They don't want to take a loss if they can rally. But then they left their pitcher in. You know, the guy, after a 2.5-hour rain delay, had pitched, you know, had thrown something like 26 pitches already, and then they kept him in the game. But weird day. Not the longest rain delay I've endured either. They had the one, the warning track was flooded against the Padres a couple years ago after a concert when they packed the warning track with extra dirt, and then it broke the drain system. So we've had some weird days over at that ballpark. And Saturday night, to be honest with you, was one of them, you know, with that announcement right after you know, as the press conference was ending, the post-game press conference for Don Kelly, he just did, oh, yeah, there's one more thing. Paul Skenes isn't pitching tomorrow. And we're like, what? You know, it's kind of one of those where you're dumbfounded because that's you don't expect them to drop something like that, drop, you know, a bit of a bombshell on you, you know, very casually at the end of a press conference like that. So that was that one blindsided everybody. But I think if there was something serious going on with Skenes in terms of, you know, if this was an injury-related thing, he wouldn't be pitching Wednesday. But so that makes it even weirder.
4: Yeah, it's obvious now that it reached the point where the organization can't pretend there's not something wrong.
32: Oh, they're still pretending. I mean, Ben Cherington on his radio, his you know weekly radio hit that he does, he was trying to talk about how Skenes is still having an excellent season. And in fairness to Paul Skenes, his ERA is 3.88, which is below the you know the major league average and tied with Braxton Ashcraft for the best on the team. He's not having a bad season, but he is having, you know, a bad stretch essentially since the post, you know, All-Star break. And that's the one where I thought if there was ever a time the Pirates could have built in some extra rest for Paul Skenes, it was coming out of the All-Star break. They could have skipped his start and given him some extra rest there as opposed to August when you're kind of fighting for your for survival, you know, and then trying to stay in contention. You know, the Pirates are 6.5 out of the wild card and 4 games under .500 and still believe that there's a chance. You know, they're still convinced that they have a shot at you know, at rallying and getting back into it. And their September schedule is soft, and perhaps that's why they're looking at it. It's like, let's give Skenes a break right now, see if we can get him back for the final 6 weeks of the season and make a push. But it really is surprising to see a guy who, you know, has kind of been legendary in his very short major league career for being a bit of a workhorse to all of a sudden, you know, okay, we're going to skip his start.
4: But no explanation, no theories, no popular consensus as to why this is occurring to him, how he descended from being a baseball god to the earth once again, terra firma with mere mortals.
32: Yeah. No, there's no clear cut. This is the reason why. There's a lot of theories out there. And we've talked about this, you know, the most common theory that I'm hearing from both, you know, analysts and former major league pitchers and everything is that there is, you know, something mechanical where his arm angle is about 2 degrees higher, 2 to 3 degrees higher, and he's more rotational. And that's affecting not only the velocity on his fastball, but also because he's becoming more rotational, it's affecting the spin and it's affecting his command. And so there are things, and maybe that's what they want to do is give Skenes a little bit of time to work on some things, and maybe they found something. You know, that this came the day after his bullpen session, which was Friday. That is a bit of a tell that maybe something happened in that bullpen session that drew some concern. You know, whether it was something they found that they can work with or something that they found that they want to correct. But that's telling to me because this was not a, you know, we've decided to make this decision and this was kind of a last minute thing. They told Lake Bacher, who made the start yesterday, who's a reliever, you know, starting the game and pitched the first three innings, they told him after Saturday night's game that he was starting Sunday. Now, I'm sure he knew that he was probably scheduled to pitch Sunday, but that was a bit of an adjustment for him to the point that Bacher ran out of the bullpen for the start. He kept his routine the same. So that was interesting to see the starting pitcher not come out of the dugout, but out of the bullpen instead. But yeah, it'll be interesting to see. You know, Skenes isn't going to tell you much. He keeps it pretty coy and plays it close to the vest. So he's not very telling. The one question I wish I'd asked differently in hindsight is, you know, I said, was this something to do with your bullpen or something to do with, you know, we knew that there was going to be a weather issue on Sunday. And he said, I think all of that played into it. I'm curious if I could have asked those questions separately. You know, did this have to do with your bullpen or did this have, yeah, you know, separately, did this have to do with the weather? Because I think there might have been some concern on the Pirates end is if they have Paul Skenes pitch and, you know, all of a sudden he only goes 3 or 4 innings, that's a wasted start for them. You know, if he can only go 3 innings and then gets disrupted by a rain delay, that's a wasted start for a guy that they want to see more from. So I'm not exactly sure the answer to that, but I have a feeling that a lot of these factors went into play.
7: Kevin, I ask this next question not to be critical of Paul Skeens, but more of a human nature kind of issue. He had so much profound success so quickly. I don't remember the last time he failed. It certainly wasn't at LSU. Is it possible that part of this is he just is not handling this success?
32: I mean, there's a lot of possibilities. You know, I think, and I don't mean to play into the fan base this, you know, when they talk about the pictures of him on the beach looking, you see Paul Skeens in the clubhouse, he looks like a physical specimen. He doesn't look like a guy with a pot belly. I think it was an unflattering photo. But I've had people express to me concerns that routine that he goes through, the pregame routine with the water bag and all the different things that he does, they're like, that could cause fatigue. The other thing you have to take into consideration is it's a guy who, as a freshman at Air Force, was a catcher.

0: Hey, I made it. I'm done. I don't have to work hard anymore. I mean, this is a guy who, you know, if you try to talk to him on the day, you don't even bother trying to talk to him when he's in the middle of his routine because he's so locked in. But even like on a day, it's kind of like one of those, don't bother me until I'm done with my bullpen. I tried to talk to him after his bullpen this past week, and he didn't have time. And so, you know, in hindsight, I can look back and say, oh, maybe that were, there was something, maybe he wasn't happy with his bullpen. You know, maybe there was something going on, because usually it's once he's got his work in, then he can relax. But that's the crazy part is that, you know, that Paul Skenes is still one of the best pitchers in the National League, but we have seen him look like a mere mortal. We have, and I think it should give us an appreciation, a greater appreciation for what he did through his first 55 starts. When they were talking about only he and, you know, he and one other, you know, had done these things, you know, that it was a historic nature that what we were seeing from Paul Skenes, which made it even more frustrating that the Pirates either didn't provide any run support for him or didn't have a good enough team around him his first two seasons, when Paul Skenes was really otherworldly.
1: The Buccos put Carmen Majinski on the mound tonight, 6:40 against the Tigers. Kevin Gorman from the Trib. Kevin, as always, thanks so much, buddy. Appreciate you.
0: Hey, thanks for having me, fellas.
1: Abby's got your news when we return. What are you talking about?
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1: More Steeler talk from Jerry Dulac at 8:45 today. And Mike Pursuta live from Steelers training camp on the last day of Camp McCarthy, coming up here on the flagship of the Black and Gold 102.5 DV.
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14: I heard some dude on the beach this weekend blaring that kind of country music, and I don't know who it was. And I just kept thinking, like, I can't believe this is where pop country has gone. It does blow me away that they've embraced. It's like, it's kind of like the whole Judas Priest thing when Rob Halford was like, I'm gay. And then all these dudes in the audience are like looking down at their leather spiked wristbands.
15: Wait a minute.
16: Hold on.
14: Leather assless chest. These are gay. Oh, God. Oh, it seems silly in retrospect. I mean, now I'm looking at it, it's okay.
9: This is why my wife was upset when I left.
14: Right.
16: Randy Bauman and the DVE Morning Show.
14: So I have a question for you. You know, when you order a Reuben, Reuben has corned beef. Okay. Mm-hmm. But then they make them with turkey also.
17: Turkey Reuben.
14: Okay, but it has a name.
18: Rachel.
14: Right.
17: But it's not a Reuben.
14: Well, it's a Rachel.
17: Doesn't it have something else?
14: Coleslaw.
17: Yes.
14: Not sauerkraut. So
17: two big ingredients. Mm-hmm.
14: Agreed, but it's still in the same family. So my question to you is this. Sloppy Joe. Ground beef. Tomato, whatever. Sloppy Joe mix.
17: Yeah.
14: Manwich, which by the way, Manwich is what a lot of those Judas Priest fans ended up finding themselves
17: with. Which man?
14: So I made it with turkey, ground turkey, and I did the Sloppy Joe stuff. But that's not a Sloppy Joe. So I said to my friend, what would you call this? I said, Sloppy Jack sounds bad. Sounds like exactly what it sounds like. So we can't call it that. And she said, Tom Turkey, Sloppy Tom. And so I was like, Sloppy Tom doesn't sound much better either. And then I thought about it. Sloppy Joe's not great, really.
18: No.
14: But we're so...
17: We grew up with it.
14: But so if... And then my other friend said Sloppy Rachel. Because it's turkey.
18: I do think you have to give it a female name.
14: Why? Turkey's...
18: Because the Rachel is a female name. So I'd say Sloppy Jan.
14: Sloppy Jan. So Sloppy Joe and Sloppy Jan?
17: I don't hate it.
14: Jan doesn't get a lot of love in the like nomenclature of, you know, like a boat is never named Jan.
18: Not going to Karen somebody where they're like, that's my name. What are you doing? Jan's not a really popular name.
14: Sloppy Jan. I don't know.
18: I like it.
17: I don't know if I know any Jans. Yeah, it's fine. It just like it'd be unfortunate if that was like your mom's name.
14: Or Barb. Yeah. Sloppy Barb.
17: Yeah.
19: Why did I get pulled into this? Always tried to be nice to you.
18: What goes on the, what's like the...
14: It's literally the exact same thing, except you use ground turkey instead of ground beef.
18: But what condiments and accoutrement do you have on this?
14: Well, first of all, you literally use the Giant Eagle generic Sloppy Joe mix because it's just easier. I don't put like paste in and tomato. I don't make my own. And then I always put like tons of Red Hot in it and then it's stirred up and that's it. And it's just a super easy like bunch of protein.
18: Yeah.
14: Meal. Right. But it's not a Sloppy Joe. That's all I'm saying.
17: How big of a batch do you make at a time?
14: 1 pound.
17: That's it?
14: 1 pound. Just like 3 or 4 Sammies. Yeah. You know.
17: Oh, I'm surprised. I thought you were.
14: I wasn't like making it for everybody. It's just something I did for myself. Yeah. Okay. That's still 3 or 4 lunches.
17: Yeah.
14: You know, if you're eating one at a time. And like everybody else, when I make Sloppy Joes, I don't put enough Sloppy Joe on the bread, on like the bun, because you don't want to like have the Sloppy Joe running all over your fingers.
17: Right.
14: So then there's not enough on the bun. And then I take like spoonfuls of the Sloppy Joe and I literally pack it on the top of my sandwich, like in where I've already taken a bite.
17: Yes.
14: And then I go and I create a little plate for more Sloppy Joe and throw it on there and then go at it. Which brings me to my next food question for you people. When you pick up a burger, do you turn the burger and find the perfect place to bite into it?
18: No.
14: Or do you just pick it up and eat?
18: I cut it in half.
14: Okay. A lot of people cut it in half these days.
17: Before the first bite?
14: Yes.
17: Yes.
14: I turn it.
17: You have to.
14: Try to find the right... There it is. There's where we're going in.
17: Yeah.
14: Yeah.
17: Okay.
18: You turn it, meaning like spinning it around.
14: Spin the burger.
18: Like, where's the best...
14: Yes, well, that's right.
17: I'm doing it for cleanliness. I'm like this part that's sticking out a little bit too much is where I'm going to start.
14: Exactly, because if you bite from the other end,
17: it'll fall out and you made a fool of yourself.
14: That's right.
18: Yeah. I cut it in half, mostly because I want to see that it's cooked.
14: Yeah, and that's a good
18: policy. Also, I'm telling my brain, like, we're only going to have half, right? We're in control. We can do it. And then I eat all of it.
14: You crush it all, yeah.
18: Yeah. Deleted.
14: It looks smaller when you cut it in half, actually.
18: Mm-hmm.
14: You're like, that was only like 2.5 bites. That wasn't even a slider.
17: I had moonlight last night.
14: How'd that go?
17: Real good.
14: Damn, moonlight's real, real good.
17: Yeah, it's real good. But you can't, I got it to go, and you can't do that because You know, like the fries. You got to eat the fries there. And the fries are very good.
18: I love those shoestring fries.
14: Moonlit's all over town now, right?
18: Yeah, there's multiple locations.
14: South Hill, Garfield.
17: Where that Permane's was.
14: The one at Duquesne on...
17: Yes.
18: Oh, yeah, that's right.
14: Fifth Ave.
17: Yes, they do have one there.
18: Good for Moonlit.
14: Or Forbes, whatever that is there.
18: Yeah.
14: Anyways, the point is this. You should spin your burger to make sure you're going in the right entry point. It's like the end of Star Wars. You got to find... Go! And then... Sloppy Jan. I don't know if I love Sloppy Jan.
18: You do.
17: Sloppy.
18: You do. You got to give it a minute. You do. You love it. You love it.
14: It's in consideration. Sloppy Tom.
18: That's just that you.
17: We're like one letter away from
18: yep.
17: something. And yeah.
18: Sloppy Tom sounds like a move.
17: Sloppy Tom, at best, it was your buddy's nickname in college.
14: Mm-hmm.
17: At best.
14: Sloppy Tom.
17: Here he comes. Oh, here comes Sloppy Tom again.
14: Yeah.
17: Hey, easy with the ice beers, Sloppy Tom.
14: What are you talking about? They have 7% alcohol.
18: He's a spiller.
14: That's why I like him. I'm Sloppy Tom. Abby's got a news update for you right now.
18: News this hour brought to you by Window Nation. More clouds than sun, humid with a passing shower or two and a high of 83. The Pittsburgh Garlic Festival to benefit the South Hills Interfaith Movement will be held noon to 3 this coming Saturday in Allegheny County's South Park. The free festival will feature a program by former Post-Gazette garden writer Doug Oster, planting garlic for 7 different harvests, plus tips on thwarting the album leaf miner, a common garlic pest. Oster will also offer samples of his ultimate garlic Alfredo pasta and honey roasted garlic ice cream. Attendees are asked to donate extra garden produce, shelf stable foods, personal hygiene items, diapers, dog and cat food, and other items for SHIM, which is a nonprofit that provides food, clothing, and services to those in need in the South Hills. Anybody who donates receives a free Dram hose nozzle.
14: Hey.
17: Free Dram? What is that?
18: I don't know. But it is free.
14: That all sounded random. I got to be honest with you. There's
18: it
14: a
18: did
14: lot of
18: sound like I
14: sounded
18: made a
14: like
18: lot
14: there was an AI
18: up.
14: Story of random facts and items that you threw into one thing.
18: Yeah, honey roasted garlic ice cream is what got me
17: with the balsamic glaze.
18: Oh no, that doesn't sound good. That sounds very bad.
14: San Francisco, the Stinkin' Rose, all garlic, famous restaurant in North Beach there. And you walk in and there are jars of garlic on the table and they just bring you bread and you just like put this garlic paste. Like that's how you start there.
17: That sounds awesome.
14: It's pretty amazing. You have to like garlic because everything is loaded in garlic.
17: Who doesn't?
14: But it is, it's pretty, well, some people don't react to garlic well. It's kind of like asparagus or cilantro, how some people it tastes like soap to people. Mm-hmm. There's an enzyme that certain people have with garlic where they don't process it well and it comes out a really bad smell. Like, not you smell like garlic. It comes out like, what? Something died in you.
18: Oh.
14: Yeah, it's true. And it comes out of their pores.
17: Oh, God.
14: So it's just like, yeah.
17: Yeah.
14: But I think some people are like that with curry also. I think curry can be one that certain people, it comes out of them in a way that is just unavoidable.
18: Well, damn.
14: That's why I don't eat curry. I'm not a curry fan.
18: Oh, I am. I
17: like it.
18: Yeah, I'll make a red curry. I'll make a green curry.
14: All the curries.
18: All the curries. I'll get into all of it.
14: Sloppy curry.
18: Sloppy curry.
14: Tim curry.
18: He's my favorite curry. A homeowners association is supposed to keep communities looking nice so property values stay high, but they're usually better at sending blood pressures higher. A homeowner's going viral for showing herself spray painting a dead bush green because her HOA keeps sending her $45 penalties.
14: That's unbelievable.
18: So in her video, she says, it's not dead no more, Becky. And so she's just spray painting the whole thing green, which surprisingly looks really good. It works. A lot of people in the comments praise the woman, mostly because HOA nitpicking isn't exactly popular and her frustration is very relatable. But some question why she'd post proof of the creative solution online, although she probably wasn't expecting it to attract over 7 million views.
14: I saw one of those HOA complaints where this guy wasn't, they were telling him he was not allowed to sit in his garage and drink beer.
18: What?
14: So he turned his garage kind of into like a man cave thing. and he would pull a cooler out instead of like sitting on his front porch, because I don't know if he had a porch. He opened the door to his garage. He had a lawn chair and table, and he had some music and a cooler and TV over there, and he'd sit there. And they were like, you are not allowed to do this. This is unbecoming.
17: Too cool.
14: It is.
17: This is too awesome.
14: You're too awesome.
17: That's great. That's, I know. That's the future that we were promised.
14: I totally agree with you. But the HOA was like, you can't do this. People were pissed because they didn't like walking by this. They felt like he was like trashing the place up by turning it into like a little circus. You know, and it's just like, that's that dude's garage. There is a long tradition of dudes sitting in their garage, listening to a ball game, drinking beer. Now they have TVs or listening to music. There sometimes there's even a couch in there that's disgusting, but they still sit on it once in a while. You can't take that away from men.
17: No. What happened? How did he get back at the HOA?
14: I don't think he just wouldn't stop, and I think they just kept finding him, and he's like, I'm not paying it. It was like, you know, a reel that I saw, and like the neighbors were like on, these two neighbors were like on his side, but the HOA was not. They showed the HOA meeting and they were like yelling at him.
18: I do think people tend to do that when they decide that their rights are being infringed upon. I know there's like my parents' neighborhood, there's like, you know, a set number of trees you're supposed to have and all, you know, certain, you know, assets. And there's a neighbor that's just like, I literally don't care. I'm adding a fence. I'm adding the trees I want. I'm adding this. Yeah. And, you know, they get slammed all the time. And I just think they're like, yeah, I do not care. I send me the bill as many times as you want.
17: That's so crazy. There's so many bad HOA president stories out there. And it's like, I don't know, a little bit of power.
14: Someone corrupts. Of the cool people in your neighborhood, you always have to get one person on the HOA board. You have to find one cool person. I'm not an HOA. But if I was, like, that would be the one thing I would make sure. Of the cool people in this neighborhood, one of us needs to be on there.
17: You have to bite the bullet.
14: Because if not, it's going to be full of Karens. Because that's all they have to do. And they want that power. Oh, do they bathe in the power of the HOA.
17: Hi, Randy. I noticed your Amazon packages are sort of stacking up in the afternoon before you get back. If you could have someone stop over and kind of clear those.
14: It is that kind of stuff.
17: That would be great.
14: It is literally that kind of stuff.
17: I would hate to have to find you.
14: There are some weeds.
18: I would hate to have to find you. Oh,
14: can you imagine when your neighbor's saying they were going to find you? How, like the temptation to just throw a punch immediately. I'm going to have to find you.
18: This is why we call you Sloppy Jan.
14: Yeah, right.
18: Four clouds and sun today.
14: He's just like closing your door slowly. Suck my clunk.
18: More clouds than sun. Human with a passing shower or two. It's a high of 83 today.
14: Mike Persuda is live at Steelers training camp, and they're back at it Friday night with a matchup, preseason matchup against the Jets. But Mike, with today being the last day of camp, what do you think was the biggest question that got answered to this point? If any.
20: We're still gleaning information.
14: That does not sound like camp is long enough. You know what I mean?
20: Well, it's not what it used to be. I do think the McCarthy-Rogers reunion is a good fit. Anytime you go down a road such as that, you got to wonder, okay, are they just grasping at straws? Is this something that, you know, 4 years ago it would have been a good idea, but not now? But I do think those guys are going to make some music together. It's a question of will they have enough around them on both sides of the ball.
14: All right, quick break. We'll come back. More from Mike Persuda live from Steelers training camp in La Trobe. And Jerry Dulac joining us, 8:45. It's Steelers-Jets Friday night, a 7 o'clock kickoff here on DVE.
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0: Okay, we got Mike Pursuta live from Steelers training camp, St. Vincent College in Latrobe. And, you know, Steelers Nation is feeling pretty good about what they saw in the first preseason game under Mike McCarthy, particularly the play of the quarterbacks. And it was hard to discern defensively how different things looked. You know, they were beating up a, you know, second and third string group of Green Bay Packers. But man, Mike, people are so excited on this defense, and add Keanu Benton after his big signing this weekend to the number of players who have pointed out how much better Patrick Graham's defense suits them.
1: You know, and Benton might be the guy who personifies that better than any other. Here's a guy who came in and everybody thought he was a tackle slash end, and they were playing him at nose tackle. And he's undersized for nose tackle. His strength is quicks and up the field rush and that kind of thing. And he's just a guy that, quite frankly, a lot of people, not just myself, think he has been played out of position since he got here. And what you keep hearing from the defensive players is going to play more to the player's strengths and going to be more appreciative of how those guys do it as opposed to a cookie cutter. You know, let's make Joey Porter, who's over 6 feet tall, play the same style of cornerback as Asante Samuel, who's maybe 5'10".
0: Yeah.
1: Like, it's not cookie cutter in terms of how they have to get it done. And what they're trying to get done is different. Now, we'll see where it goes. Sports This Hour brought to you by Bridgeville Appliance. It is true. You don't have to search too far or too hard at St. Vincent College to find a Steelers defensive player who believes he has a clear grasp on what new defensive coordinator Patrick Graham is emphasizing first and foremost.
2: Patrick, you guys are sensing that the emphasis starts with the D-line.
3: Yep.
2: And that's part of your philosophy. Can you expand on that a little bit?
3: Well, you know, I think if you ask any defensive coach or even any head coach who's going to start up front with the line of scrimmage, and they're the ones that are directly involved with it, and they set the tone. So, I mean, if we want to be, you know, if we want to be part of this lineage of the Steeler defense and the history of it, we got to do a good job of knocking the line of scrimmage back, setting good edges, and those guys play a critical role in it. And, you know, I think they've done a great job, you know, assembling a group of guys to be able to pick from for their 53-man roster. And, you know, they're working hard to get that done.
1: You know, and if they're better, how much better will Patrick Queen and Peyton Wilson and Landon Robertson, whoever ends up playing an inside linebacker, be? That's, you know, we'll get the answer to that as the season plays out. But those guys were not consistent enough up front last year. And for a long time, when Derek Harmon was in the game, they were able to stop the run. When Harmon was unavailable due to injury, they were not available. They were not able to stop the run. And then last year against Houston in the playoffs, Harmon was available, and they still didn't stop the run. And then it starts trickling down. Well, is are Queen and Wilson and those inside guys substandard, or is it because they've got too many offensive linemen in their lap to be able to make the plays that they're capable of making? Is the secondary not good enough because they don't know if it's going to be run or pass, and there's indecisiveness in terms of how they're reacting? There's a lot of layers to this. Patrick Graham's an interesting guy because he is the coordinator, but he's a defensive line coach kind of at heart. That's sort of how he came up. And Mike McCarthy was talking yesterday about how he wants the assistant coaches, particularly the coordinators, to lean into their areas of expertise. Brian Angelico's the offensive coordinator, but McCarthy wants him working with the tight ends as much as possible because that's kind of his deal. Same thing with Graham on the defensive line. Stay tuned. They have some players, I think. I think they've had some players.
0: Right? I think it's very clear. Mike Tomlin often overestimated the intellect, the football intellect, preparedness, and motivation of a lot of NFL players. Hey, when you get here, you're a pro, and we tell you what you're supposed to do, and you got to do it. I'm not going to follow you around. But that's just not how it works, Mike. You got to, they're like little kids. You got to get on their ass all the time to make sure this stuff happens.
1: Yeah, I think that was part of the problem, in addition to maybe some schematic questions. And, you know, we can go back to that Baltimore game in the playoffs a couple of years ago.
0: Yes.
1: What the hell plan was this? but the message was not being received too often.
0: Right.
1: Now, is that because it was poorly delivered or because the players just didn't feel compelled enough to absorb it? That's got to get cleaned up, whatever the problem was. Run defense is going to be a big deal. Patrick Graham, far less interested in discussing his preferences for how the Steelers will line up in the secondary.
2: So you're leaning toward passing down to a single high DB in the box capable of rushing. Is that kind of your philosophical lean?
3: I mean, if it was, I'm not going to say yes. We do what's best for the game plan for that situation. There's so much that goes into a play. So, like, when you say passing downs, like, is it get back on track passing downs? Is it a third down passing down? Is it in plus territory? So all that stuff comes into play. That's what I get paid to do in terms of figuring out within the game, like, okay, is it better to play split safety here, post safety? So, I mean, I can't give you my philosophy on it. I mean, because it morphs based on what the situation is.
2: If you like DBs, you can play in the backfield.
3: I love good players. I love having as many good players as possible.
1: You know, where I was getting at with that, and it's funny, we've talked to Patrick Graham a couple of times. He is consistently taken aback by the detail of the questioning here in, you know, late July / early to mid-August.
0: That's funny.
1: Like, he's not really used to this kind of media peppering on stuff that, by the time September gets here, none of us are going to remember it. But if you watched the game the other night against Green Bay, the safety that they acquired mid-camp, used to play for McCarthy in Dallas, Israel Mukwamu, he had a sack because he was lined up in a box at one point, and he was also deep center field free safety at one point. If you can get DBs that are capable of making plays way down the field and on the other side of the line of scrimmage, I think that's what you're after. And if you trust your corners and you're adamant about stopping the run, well, play the guy deep post to take away the deep ball and then trust the corners for the other stuff, and everybody else commits to the run.
0: Yeah, the focus has been on the offense, but I am excited to see what this defense ends up looking like, because I agree with you. They have the players. I just don't think it was organized very well.
1: Well, and one thing Graham emphasized yesterday when he spoke with us, he wants all the information he can get from the players. He's not trying to run the quote-unquote Patrick Graham defense or the Patrick right. Graham scheme. He's trying to do what works.
3: I tell the players, like, you know, I've worked for some really, really good coaches, great coaches, Hall of Fame coaches. But the most information and the most knowledge I've acquired throughout my career has been from the players. So I think you would have to ask them specifically, but a lot of the knowledge I got from coaching really good players over my career, you know, Snacks Harrison and Chandler Jones, Rob Ninkovich, you know, I've been, you know, with Max at the Raiders. I mean, again, I pick their brains in terms of how they see it, what works for them, and I try to incorporate that into my teaching and the style. But, I mean, I would think that's probably what they like to hear about most.
1: I don't think this guy has an ego in terms of being a coordinator or trying to prove that he is going to be a head coach someday. He has aspirations to be that. He's gone on interviews. But I think right now he's where his feet are, and he wants to do the job he's been assigned to do, which is coordinate the defense. And seems a lot less interested in who gets credit for it or how it's described than he is whether or not it works.
0: Mike Pursuta, live from Steelers training camp. It's Steelers-Jets Friday night here on DVE.
4: Woohoo!
0: 3 p.m., Tom Offerman and Matt Williamson get things going 4 hours before kickoff, before handing it off to Mike Pursuta, Bob Labriola, and Jerry Dulac. That pregame coverage begins at 5 p.m. until the kickoff at 7 o'clock with Rob King and Max Starks. It's Steelers-Jets, Aaron Rodgers' former team, again, this Friday night. In the preseason, Jerry.
1: Who do they play next week? Cowboys.
0: Jerry Dulac checking in with us when we return, talking more Steelers here on the flagship DV.
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0: your radio home of the Pittsburgh Steelers, 102.5 DVE. And joining us now from the Pittsburgh Post-Gazette and the Steelers Audio Network pregame show here on the flagship, Jerry Dulac. Jerry D., good morning. How are you?
1: Randall, I'm fine. I'm a little sick of the rain, but otherwise I'm doing good.
0: Yeah, I can't stand the rain. It's been nonstop down here, no doubt about it. Camp has been a little affected by it, no doubt. But I was asking Mike, what is the biggest question that you feel like got answered with today being the last day of camp? Or are the questions still open-ended at this point?
1: Well, you know, Randall, I've always been a believer that, you know, camp addresses some things, but you never really know where they're deficient until they start playing for real. The one thing that I don't think they've been able to address the way they want to is in the secondary, because all their guys have been out for the most part, all their regulars. Deshaun Elliott just came back and was basically a full-timer for the first time yesterday, but it's been no Joey Porter, no Jalen Ramsey. You know, Jaquan Brisker has been out, was out yesterday, but when you don't have Elliott, Ramsey, and Porter for the first 2.5 weeks of training camp, then, you know, they know what they can do, but it's still a new staff with some, you know, some new schemes, particularly in the back end. And when you don't get to work with the people who are going to be playing, then that's, you know, that's probably a little disappointing for them. Is it troublesome for them? I don't think so at this point, but it's certainly not the way that they obviously would have preferred having them out there, at least more than they have been right now.
0: Well, let me get more specific for you. Roman Wilson. Any questions answered about Roman Wilson?
1: Well, did you see it in the game the other night? No. Do we see it at practice? Yes. Yesterday, a couple big catches for him. But we need to see that in a game when it matters. And so I don't know that the question's been answered. So you saw Jeremy Bernard in the game the other day. What did you think? He was obviously, you know, involved, was in the right spot, and caught the balls. So we'll see. I need to see it in a game. But what we've seen in practice looks pretty good. But, you know, practice doesn't count.
0: Caleb Johnson. A lot of draft capital in Caleb Johnson, Jerry.
1: Yeah, there's no question, Randall. I don't know where he fits on this team, but he's another guy. When you watch him day in and day out in practice, it's not that he's impressive, but you will see somebody dart through the line. You go, whoa, what was that? Who was that? And you look, and it's 20. My point is, you see what they liked in him. But you don't see enough of it. And I don't know where he's going to get the opportunity with two running backs like Warren and Dowdle in front of him unless there's an injury. Now, we saw Travis Homer a lot the other day. They want to see what he's like as a running back because they like what he does on special teams. But as Mike McCarthy said, if that's going to be the case, you have to do both. I'm not sure where he fits, but when it's a third-round pick, your second pick overall, I don't think they're ready to move on from him after 1 year, but we'll see.
0: Jerry Dulac with us right now. I mean, he's like at the bottom of that depth chart right now, though, isn't he?
1: Well, when you look at how they use the other two guys, and don't forget it's preseason, they want to take a look at some guys, and so some guys get more playing time than others. So that's what they did with Homer. You know, Lou Nichols was in there. I don't know that Lou Nichols has much of a chance, but whenever he gets in there, he looks okay. But I wouldn't read too much in. I mean, I think Mike McCarthy chuckles at that depth chart, so I wouldn't read too much into
2: it. Jerry, does the Landon Roberts signing spell the end of Malik Harrison?
1: I don't know that. I haven't been told that. When he was signed, I've been told he might, you know, look, it's a one-year vet minimum, and it's a no-brainer for them. And they said, he might not even make the team. I don't know that it does. He played for Patrick Graham last year. He's a thumper. We saw him at it again yesterday in practice. I think he still thinks it's the Mike Tomlin practices. But I'm not certain that that's the case. They certainly aren't going to keep them both because, one, they're the same type of player, and, two, that gives you 9 linebackers, and there's no way they're keeping that many. So I was a little curious about the signing, and I'll be honest with you, Ted. I still haven't gotten to the bottom of it. Give me a couple more days.
0: Are you concerned about the Joey Porter situation continuing to not have a resolution?
1: Well, I think what is a little surprising, but not concerning to me, but certainly surprising, is that there's been no serious discussions with him. And here comes Keanu Benton's kind of sneaking in before him. You know, they have never signed this many players in training camp to new contracts before the regular season, ever. And they keep doing it. And so, you know, a lot of this is up to Joey Porter. And I'm not sure what his end game is. I don't know if he feels he's going to go, you know, play out the season and then test the free agent market.
0: Play for a contract.
1: Not like the Steelers. Yeah, it's not like the Steelers don't want to sign him. But I don't know that it's a matter of they're so far apart in money because, as I said, the negotiations, the discussions, whatever, have not been serious or anything to speak of. So that's probably the most surprising part of it to me. And again, I have to think it's from Joey Porter's side, but you know, why it's dragged on like this, I'm not exactly sure.
0: I always wonder what kind of advice those guys are getting. You know what I mean? I'd love to know, what does his dad think? Like, how far apart are they from where he thinks that he can end up right now? And then when you look at that, and let's say it's $10 million. Okay, half of that goes away to taxes. Okay, 20% of that goes to agents and everything else. And that, you know what I mean? Like, when it's all said and done, are you arguing over $2 million and change over 5 years? And it doesn't the security of having that outweigh the potential of playing an entire season and getting hurt and then not getting in at all?
1: That's exactly right. And that's the risk those guys run. Now, when, you know, in Joey Porter's case, I'm not going to sit here and tell you he's a top five cornerback because he's not. But he's a quality cornerback. And so, you know, you see a lot of guys who think they want to go test the market, and to your point, yeah, you get hurt, all of a sudden there it goes, as opposed to taking maybe the offer that was made to him. So yeah, you run that risk. But I think in Joey's case, if he did get hurt, I think his playing time, his record speaks for itself. But nonetheless, you know, you have a I'm certain the Steelers will give him a big offer, a nice offer. Obviously, you see what they're paying these guys.

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2: You always have to get one person on the HOA board. You have to find one cool person. I'm not an HOA, but if I was, like, that would be the one thing I would make sure. Of the cool people in this neighborhood, one of us needs to be on there.
3: You have to bite the bullet.
2: Because if not, it's going to be full of Karens. Because that's all they have to do. And they want that power. Oh, do they bathe in the power of the HOA.
3: Hi, Randy. I noticed your Amazon packages are sort of stacking up in the afternoon before you get back. If you could have someone stop over and kind of clear those.
2: It is that kind of stuff.
3: That would be great.
2: It is literally that kind of stuff.
3: I would hate to have to find you.
2: There are some weeds.
4: I would hate to have to find you. Oh,
2: can you imagine when your neighbor's saying they were going to find you? How, like, the temptation to just throw a punch immediately. I'm going to have to find you.
4: This is why we call you Sloppy Jan.
2: Yeah, right. Just like closing your door slowly.
3: Suck
2: my...
5: Randy Bauman and the DVE Morning Show.
2: I would never do that to one of my neighbors. Abby's got your news right now. What's going on?
4: News this hour brought to you by Better Call Cy. More clouds than sun. Humid with a passing shower or two. High of 83. Happy back to school. Pittsburgh area school district is now delaying the start of classes by 2 weeks after abnormalities were found in some district buildings and fungal growth was detected in multiple rooms via an air quality screening. The Manesson City School District has been scheduled to begin on Tuesday, August 25th, but classes will now start on Tuesday, September the 8th.
2: Black mold, no joke, man.
4: Nope.
2: Can't mess around.
4: Mm-mm. All right, Matthew McConaughey has revealed a famous song by Janet Jackson is the reason that he stopped smoking weed. The Oscar winner spoke to Rolling Stone for their feature My Life in 10 Songs, with the 1993 single being included in the list.
6: Janet Jackson, that's the way love goes. What a cool, groovy little tune. It's also the reason I quit smoking weed. It's right around the time weed started turning hydroponic. A lot of y'all don't remember, but weed used to be you could roll a joint, smoke it, pass around, everyone giggles, gets some munchies, and maybe runs off and tries to get some snuggle time. Well, then it started getting this snuggle hydroponic time. Stuff where, like, one toke, people, the subplots could become unmanageable and people would implode. And anyway, it was around that time, and I was headed to... It was a night, this particular night, I was headed to my own birthday party that my friends were throwing at for me at a club. We'd taken over the club, my birthday party. I'm going to drive myself. Before I go, my buddy hands this joint. He goes, here, man. I'm talking to have some of this. It's super fun. Well, I get there and I take a toke in the car. It was not like the weed I'd smoked before. I listened to Janet Jackson's That's the Way Love Goes 24 times in a row. And when I finally got out of the car to go into my birthday party, no one was in there because it was over. They had all left because I sat in the freaking car. Listen to That's the Way Love Goes 24 times because I thought at the time that was more important than going to my own birthday party. Love the song. Didn't love the weed. I was like, whoa, man. Again, as my buddy Bindler says, the subplots became unmanageable. Like the tune, though.
2: That's a funny way to describe it. Everybody's having panic attacks is another way. Weed is having a reckoning, much like alcohol. When the IPAs came in and everybody got on the IPA train, then they started realizing, Jesus, these are like 7.3 and, you know, everyone's north of 6.5 and they add up a lot quicker than drinking the 4.3s or whatever, right?
3: If you're used to going out and have, like, I'm getting together with my buddies, I'm going to have unlimited light beers. If you do that with IPAs, they're calling your wife, like, you got to come get them.
2: Yes, exactly. But the same thing's happened to weed is that the people who are the, you know, obviously the people who grow weed are prolific weed smokers. And to them, more powerful, the better. But it's like I think the vast majority of people that smoke weed only do it a little bit. And so it turned into that joint that he was talking about that used to be like imagine what they were smoking at Woodstock. It was probably nothing compared to what it is now. And now you're full on having psychological breakdowns. I mean, we've seen that when he was talking about the birthday party. I went to a friend's going away party one time at Mad Mex out in Shadyside. This is like several years ago. And somebody's like, hey, I made some brownies, you know, and we were all like, no, man, you make them too strong. And he's like, no, I know you guys always complain. So I made them really like they're very mellow. Within an hour, the party was over. Yep. Everybody was Ubering home. Everybody was free. I'm like, you just ruined the party. What is fun about this? Because nobody could handle it. So there was like six people that didn't eat the brownies. And they were like, well, I mean, we've got a buffet for 30 people.
3: Yeah. Journey to the center of the mind.
2: Yeah. So I'm with Matt McConaughey on that. But you can still you just figure it out. It's like sipping alcohol. That's all. It's a much different thing.
3: Yeah. The edible craze has made it so much more likely that a person in their 30s can have a public freak out.
2: Yeah. And the other thing about that is it is a completely different high than when you smoke it. Your body processes it as a completely different psychoactive experience. And so that's not even necessarily representative of what used to be just like smoking a Sean McDowell joint in the 80s, you know, like with, you know, picking stems and seeds out of stuff. And now they're like, it's just hydroponic gasoline.
4: I have never had an edible that did not make me fall asleep almost immediately.
2: A lot of people use them to fall asleep, the indica ones.
4: Yeah, I'm just gone. I'm just like, well, I'll see you in 2 days.
2: Yep, that's what happens to some people.
3: I was at a party and my buddy who never ever used marijuana before, someone convinced him to eat a brownie, and I'm like, guys, that's not a good idea. You shouldn't tell him to have
2: one. Especially because you don't know the dosage.
3: Right. And they were made by a pro.
2: Yeah.
3: Total pro. So he has one, and he's like, hey, that was delicious. And when no one was looking, he had another one because it tasted good because it was a brownie at its core.
2: Yeah.
4: No.
3: Smash cut. 90 minutes later. Take me to a hospital.
2: Yeah.
3: Seriously.
2: Yeah.
3: Screaming, take me to a hospital.
2: Yeah.
3: Dude in his 30s.
2: Oh, look, it happened many years ago at a Ramble where that same guy that ruined the party came up and was like hanging out. And I was like, hey, I made some cookies if anybody wants them. And I literally told everybody, nobody eat those. You will not make it on the stage tonight. Do not eat them. He's like, dude, they're mild. I'm like, no, don't get them out of here.
3: Dude, they're mild. Right.
2: One person ate them.
3: Okay.
2: He barely made it through his performance that night.
4: Oh, no.
2: We had to take him to an after party to calm him down. The next day was Easter. He had to get home to his kids and his wife, but he couldn't. And so a group of musicians
4: the Easter Bunny now.
2: Had to babysit him throughout the night to make sure, keep reassuring him, it's okay. You're okay. You know, you're going to fall asleep in a few hours. And there was like, they were going from after hour to after hour in Lawrenceville. And they were running out of places to go, you know. And it's like, all right, dude, it's like 5:00. How are you feeling? Oh, it's so good. You know, it's going to be a really weird Easter, but you're going to make it, buddy. We'll drive you home and come get your car tomorrow. And he had to go in and do Easter as he was coming off of a 10-hour. Because it's not like, it's a different thing. And it has made it, as you said, so much more, approachable for people to try it in the gummy form. Oh, it's a nice little sweet little gummy. It's like, you know, that has 20 milligrams.
3: I like a sweet treat.
2: You're going to zoom off the plane of the earth soon.
3: Jesus Christ is risen today.
2: You just panic attack.
4: Can he see me? Can he see me now?
3: I did a bad thing. I did.
2: That's why they make those little ones that are like 2.5s and 5s, and then people can, you know, you can function.
4: Yeah.
2: That's the point. I don't understand anything. Booze, weed, psychedelics, whatever. When you take so much that you're like, I can't function. If that's the purpose, if you're going out in the woods to trip balls, that's one thing. But like, oh, let's go be social. And then you're like, oh, you just put yourself in an absolute coma.
3: Oh, in the woods? You don't want that. It's the last thing you want to do.
2: I definitely don't want that in the woods.
4: I keep getting pitched on Instagram this Willie Nelson weed cocktail. And I'm like, no. Because if I'm doing that, it's one or the other. I'm either going to do that or I'm going to have a cocktail.
2: Yeah. I don't like THC drinks. I don't understand the point.
4: I don't understand the point, but I also don't think that I'm smart enough, kind of to Tad's point about like, this is delicious, to like monitor how much I'm doing.
2: But if Matthew McConaughey thinks weed is too strong.
4: It's too strong.
3: Yeah, but he's doing celebrity weed also. Yeah, I agree with you. I agree with his overall premise that it is too strong. But he's also doing like celebrity weed where it's like, I'm sure, impressive to people to have the strongest, craziest weed.
2: Yeah, it's true. I smoked weed with Chris Robinson one time, and he was like, I was like, I can handle this. And we were hanging out on his bus, and because I had a friend who was a friend, and we were getting along great. It was awesome. And then half the joint was still there, and I was like, an hour or so, and a couple of beers later, and I'm like, fire that thing up again. I'm like, you cool if I fire this up? He's like, go ahead. I fire it up and I pass it over, and he's like, no, man, I'm good. He's like, I don't know why you're going back to that. I'm like, oh boy. And I try to pass it to somebody else, and they're like, no. So now I have to hit it twice, and then I like put it out. And we were on his bus in the Strip District, and it was back like in the Metropole days. I think he played Rosebud, and there was that. The only thing in the terminal back then was a gate where they sold pizza behind it by the slice. And it was like they turned on the light and the oven, you know, on concert nights or something. I don't know if Robin owned it or what was going on. But I was like, immediately I knew I was way too messed up to be in the bus. And he started talking about that tour with Paige. And he was like, man, it was hard to sing those Zeppelin songs. I'm like, you sang the bleep out of those songs, man. I'm going. I'm out. I'll see ya. Okay. Bye-bye. Thanks for everything. And I like went right across the street with like two fingers up the entire way. Two slices. Gonna need two.
3: Who need two?
2: Gonna be a long walk to Mount Washington. Yeah. Gonna need two.
3: Yeah, well, that's, yeah, I got to start metabolizing grease if I want any chance of getting out of this.
2: Exactly. Something needs to happen. Sugar, by the way. Sugar's what you want.
3: Oh, really?
4: Really?
2: Yeah. You want to get your metabolism moving really fast. Drink something really sugary.
4: Oh, that makes sense.
2: Yeah. Kind of get it through you a little bit quicker.
4: Sure.
2: Yeah.
3: While my buddy was screaming, take me to a hospital,
2: objectively hilarious.
3: Yeah, right.
4: Not like, for him, but
2: not
4: yes.
2: for him. No, but not for everyone for him. Else. Everyone's like,
3: oh boy. Well, also you're thinking, could that happen to me?
2: Oh yeah.
3: Am I a few breaths away from demanding?
2: Like you just
3: to
2: kicked him
3: hospital?
2: Into schizophrenic. Like you're, he's like, I didn't know I had dormant schizophrenia. That brownie did it.
3: Two dudes were taking care of him, and one of them is like just total like straight edge dad guy. And the other one is like a breathwork coach who lives on a bus.
4: Oh.
3: And so the breathwork coach guy's like, hey, Steve, just, you know, I know you're feeling a lot of stuff right now. Why don't you just kind of swim around, explore your thoughts, you know, explore the recesses of your mind.
2: I like it.
3: And my buddy, who's like the straight edge dad, was like, hey, listen, Steve, definitely don't do that, man. Whatever you do, don't listen to that. Just try to get it together, man.
2: That's why some people don't think that you should do. They don't want to know what's there. You know, they think there's danger in finding what's lurking behind the corner. Ooh. I mean, that's why like Werner Herzog's like, I don't do psychotherapy because I don't want to know what's behind those doors. I want it to stay dormant. Like, well, some people are looking for answers. Yes. And you might find them.
3: And that's terrifying.
2: Yeah.
3: Right. Yeah.
4: I don't think there's any way to get through it unless you lean in. So I would probably be of the mindset of the breath coach and just be like, you just have to surrender to it because the anxiety comes from fighting it.
2: Well, you know, my old school friends will tell you the only way out is through. And their rationale was you got to go harder. It was always, you got to go harder.
4: Whoa,
2: oh, are you having
4: that.
2: A tough time right now? Pour yourself a stiff drink and get after it.
4: I don't know about that.
2: And then just really become a problem.
3: Actually get taken to the hospital.
2: Yeah.
4: Let's add dizziness to this.
2: But like if they would be like out at a farmhouse or something and somebody's like, oh, I ate too many mushrooms. They'd be like, only way out's through, buddy. Pour yourself a drink. Let's go. Get after it. Pound a beer. You're going to be fine. And they just pep talk them through that way. Going to be fine. You're going to get on the other side of this soon. Keep going. Go harder.
3: You're going to be fine is good advice. The other stuff.
2: I don't like, just swim around in there. That is bad.
3: No, that's horrible, horrible advice.
2: Yeah. The breathing guy, I thought you were going to say he was teaching him some like box breathing or something, because that would help if you're having a panic attack.
3: Explore.
2: No. Breathe in four, hold it four, breathe out four.
3: Yeah, but he's like, Steve, don't do that. Don't listen to anything he's saying. This is subterfuge. It's horrible.
4: All right. It is cloudy today, humid with a passing shower or two, and a high of 83.
2: Dude, I watched Bartnick one time eat an entire, you know, when you buy those things at the dispensaries that are like, oh, it's a nerd rope, but it's like 100 milligrams and it's supposed to be like there's 10 servings in it. And he was like, these are delicious. And he ate the whole thing. I'm like, why did you just do that?
3: Too delicious.
2: And he said it was like 2 days before he felt normal again.
4: It crushes you.
2: Yeah.
4: What you were talking about with the brownies, that happened to me at an AFC championship game. And we were in the parking lot and I never made it in. And I do remember being
2: AFC championship game too. That's
4: I wasn't expecting it. And somebody brings brownies. I wasn't expecting that.
2: Oh, you didn't know they were like dosed. Oh, okay. All right. Yeah.
4: I did not.
2: That is so not cool. You got to put a sticker on it or something, or like green frosting or something. I don't know.
3: Something.
4: Anything. But I do remember, I feel badly to say this with my parents potentially listening, I definitely was in the back of a van getting driven home and just being like, I'm going to die here. I'm going to die here. And then I slept for 2 days max. Like I just could not function. It broke my brain.
2: Yeah. That's why the homemade stuff, when you don't know what's in it, don't love doing that. Never love doing it.
3: You cannot be expected to parcel a nerd's rope into 10 servings.
4: No.
3: To Bartnick's defense.
2: I mean, Bartnick's a massive guy, so a nerd rope to him, he's like, oh, blah, blah, blah. I'm like, what? Did you read the thing?
3: But also, it should come broken up into serving sizes.
4: Exactly. Individually wrapped.
3: A delicious treat that you would normally hammer at a gas station.
2: Dude, in some of those dispensaries, they sell you cubes. Just a gelatinous cube that is not broken up that is 500 milligrams.
4: No.
6: Ride the cube.
2: Yeah. And it's like, people are like, oh, yeah, you just chop it up. I'm like,
3: No, you don't want to chop it up.
2: It's too much. I just don't like anything that dominates. If it's driving above and beyond everything, that's just not fun.
6: Mm-mm. Ride the cube. Yeah. We're going to glean the cube.
3: Yeah. What's our campaign for this? Okay, I've got it. Ready? Terrifying. Ride the cube.
2: Did you ever see like Joey, the comic who can eat like hundreds of milligrams?
4: No.
3: So he has a predisposition, a biological condition?
2: Yeah. Or it's just like unbelievable stamina for that kind of stuff, intolerance.
4: Wow. That doesn't sound good.
2: Why am I blanking on his name? Joey Diaz. Yeah. Joey Diaz does that. Just he's like, good morning. And then he like does his podcast and he just like eats 100 milligrams. You're like, what the?
4: I mean, there are people that do it every single day. And that is just the way they don't like raw dog life.
2: I know.
4: You know?
2: Well, look, there have been people who've worked here that came in on mushrooms every day. They were just microdosing mushrooms. That was a big thing. There was a whole episode on HBO, one of those shows, about the doctors who were microdosing acid all the time, like super microdose, and they would like go to work and do research and everything, but they were using it as this like brain power function that I always thought was like, that sounds crazy to me.
3: How'd it go? Were they doing surgery and stuff?
2: No. But like during like anything that involved like research.
4: They wanted to open up their minds.
2: Yeah.
3: A lot of reading.
4: Yeah, it's a lot of reading.
2: Just like
3: a little bored.
2: I don't know. It seems like it could go left at any time. Because you think you're fine because you're microdosing. And then at some point, people are like, Dr. Chan, you do realize you're not wearing pants, right? Yes, is that a problem? Well, it is for everyone here at the bus stop.
4: I have 83 today.
2: Mike's got your sports when we come back. And the Steelers take it on the Jets Friday night here on DVE, 7 o'clock kickoff. The Buccos, though, it's kind of hard to figure out what's going on right now with the Pirates. They win the series against the Red Sox this weekend, which is great. Bunch of Red Sox fans in town this weekend, too, although they didn't get the best weather. But the Paul Skeen start being pushed back is the thing that has people kind of scratching their heads and wondering, what exactly is going on? Is that actually going to help him? And now all eyes will be on Paul Skeens when he does finally start, because if he goes out and has a subpar outing again, everyone is going to be wondering, okay, we got to get to the bottom of this. Mike, he is a mere mortal once again.
7: Yeah, and you know what I was kind of trying to get at with Kevin Gorman, I don't know if I got my point across, but it's not so much, I think part of the problem might be he's got a big head and he just thinks he's infallible. But he is being hit. He is losing games. He's being yanked from games. I wonder how he's dealing with this internally, because you have to go back a long way until he wasn't to find a spot where he wasn't just dominating. And, you know, a 3.88 ERA is fine for a mere mortal, but that's not the standard this guy set. That's not where the bar is for him. And it can't be there for this team.
2: Yeah.
7: And it's a real issue. I mean, when they're... Take a guy that you're counting on to be your number one horse, your ace of the rotation, and you decide, hey, it's better if this guy doesn't pitch at all. And he's like, fine. That's not good.
2: Mike's got a full report next.
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1: Mike Masuda live from Steelers training camp, St. Vincent College in Latrobe, and wrapping things up today with yet another canceled practice for the fans. The weather has not been kind to Steeler fans making the annual pilgrimage to Latrobe.
2: Yeah, it's been tough, and they had that new indoor facility available, and they've used it a little bit, but it's just this time of year, this part of the country, you get a lot of rain. They tried to go earlier. I think one of the reasons that was an advantage was usually the rain doesn't come until later in the afternoon, but so be it. They went out with a bang, Randall. They ended this meeting on a high note yesterday. Sports This Hour brought to you by Bridgeville Appliance. Of course, the Steelers were back out here Saturday after their Thursday night preseason opening 28-9 victory over Green Bay. If you're looking for nits to pick associated with that performance against the Packers, 7 penalties flagged on special teams, 6 of them enforced. That ain't good enough. They were working on cleaning that stuff up starting Saturday, although special teams coordinator Danny Crossman emphasized that was not the first time.
3: Well, really, those things have been emphasized since spring, you know, but as you keep rotating players and you make position changes and decide who's in and who's out, some of those things change, and, you know, we just have to do a better job of being on top of our responsibilities.
2: Yeah, Steelers also didn't get to see much from return man Caden Wiegand against the Packers other than some decision-making, but relative to that decision-making, Crossman liked what he saw.
3: I thought he made great decisions. Obviously, you know, we're not game planning in the preseason to, you know, to take care of certain things. But, you know, I thought all his decision making, both in the kick return game, communication, punt return, trying to, you know, stole a couple field positions for us with the influences to get 2 touchbacks, saved about 30 yards of field position. So we're on the right track. You know, I think when we start game planning, but we'll obviously be much improved and much better. But nothing has changed in our thoughts of where we think he is and what he's going to be.
4: I like that.
2: Go ahead, Ted.
4: Sorry, Mike. I like that Wiegand has a ton of reps returning. You know what I mean? He's not like a corner or wide receiver that they're trying to make, you know, into a great return man. He's a guy who is, you know, the decision making, he has experience doing that. And I think, you know, that's a huge advantage.
2: Yeah, and also, it's interesting, Mike McCarthy talked after the game on Saturday about how they expect him to contribute as a pass catcher. I think that may be a pipe dream. Unless, I don't know, maybe in the regular season they'll find third-string cornerbacks that just fall down or don't cover very well, and then he can dominate. But McCarthy went as far as to say he thought Wiegand should have scored on that 74-yard catch and run from Drew Aller. I mean, he did stumble a little bit, but, you know, the other guys are fast, too. I'm still looking at Caden Wiegand as a guy who's going to impact this team as a return guy. If he's out there running significant reps at receiver, it's because they got real problems at receiver.
1: Yeah, people are very excited about that play against the Packers on Thursday night. But while it's a heads-up play, I'm not thinking this guy's going to be a force in the passing game. Look, Belichick's done that with guys of that stature and those abilities in the past. Don't know that McCarthy wouldn't have something in mind for him, but I want to see Roman Wilson catching the ball and looking good. I want to see Jeremy Bernard catching the ball and looking good. I want to see Michael Pittman back on the field, because what the hell is going on there, Mike?
2: And Metcalf was out yesterday, and those guys are questionable for the Jets game, as if anybody cares. Wilson has had an interesting camp. It's short of a great camp. It's short of that exclamation point, this is finally the guy that they drafted and knew they had all along. It's better.
1: He's being judged against the bar he set for himself, which was already low.
2: Yeah. Opposite of Paul Skeens.
1: Right. Exactly.
4: Well, Roman Wilson also wasn't a factor in the preseason game. If he had done stuff in the preseason game, yeah, it'd be like, oh, he had a great camp.
1: But then he was running the ones on that one, right? Which is he yes, would not be doing. And he's more of a slot guy. So I can understand why maybe he wasn't getting wide open and wasn't the target there.
2: And Bernard caught a couple balls. I wish he would have come down with that ball in the back of the end zone. I know he got pushed, but that's kind of a play you got to make. He's been pretty good.
1: We'll learn about that in the preseason. You know what I mean? Like, I don't mind. Yeah. Like, figure out how to position your body.
2: He has been pretty good, but impressive, you might even say, for a rookie, but he has clearly been behind Wilson in the reps out here, where when they go three, it's Roman. And they've sprinkled Bernard in a little bit. But,
1: okay.
2: I believe the season will start with Wilson as the number three, and then we'll see where it goes. Rodgers continues to give him opportunity. I think Rodgers believes in him a great deal, and I think he's trying to develop chemistry as opposed to testing him a couple times and deciding, okay, this ain't happening, I'm going somewhere else.
1: Well, whether he believes in him or not, he's got to get him up to speed and productive. So,
2: yeah. Well, I mean, if he stops believing in him, then that's not going to happen. Throw it to Freiermuth. You know, I don't know. Stay tuned on that one. It's not. It's better. Absolutely, it's better. But it's not a slam dunk that 3 years later he has finally arrived. Another rookie that got my attention and special teams coordinator Danny Crossman's the other night was Dalen Everett, the cornerback out of Georgia. He played a ton of snaps on defense at corner, and he was also used extensively as a gunner and a vice on punts and covering kickoffs. And those latter areas, the special teams component, if you will, that's where Dalen Everett is going to make an impact initially.
3: I think he's going to be a very good football player. I thought when he was fresh, he looked really good. I think his, you know, like a lot of guys, as those reps accumulate, you know, got a little heavy legged. But again, we think he's going to be an outstanding football player and couldn't be happier than how he played.
2: Steelers and the Jets Friday night at Acrisure Stadium.
1: Mike Pursuta will be there with Bob Labriola and Jerry Dulac as part of the pregame. Our pregame starts at 3 o'clock before that 7 o'clock kickoff. Mike and company take over at 5 before that 7 o'clock kickoff with Rob King and Max Stark. Steelers Jets Friday here on your radio home of the Steelers, DVE. Going to take a quick break and we'll be right back. But first, Mike.
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0: 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The DVE Morning Show in podcast form. And I wanted to ask you guys about this. You know, bad behavior at sporting events. Mm-hmm. No new phenomenon. But yesterday at Wrigley, people are really pissed about this. A ball goes into the stands, fans fight for it, and there's a shot after a home run of a Cubs fan wearing a Kenny Lofton jersey, jumping down into the pile to grab the ball, and as he's coming out with the ball, there is a woman who was also trying to get the ball, and he takes his right arm as he's coming up and just vroom, flings her. No!
1: Oh.
0: Really?
1: That's not what I thought you were going to say at all.
0: Yeah, he kind of just flings her, like, and she kind of falls backwards over the bleacher.
1: Oh, man.
0: So everybody is, you know, quick to, you know, vilify this guy on social media, obviously. My question to you is, this is an easily identifiable guy. They can find out who this guy is.
1: Easy.
0: Do you think this guy has any idea how much his life could be ruined on a boring August Sunday in Chicago? If that was Pittsburgh, we would know everything about that guy in 24 hours.
2: Oh, his neighbors would be in the comments.
0: Without a doubt. We would identify him. He'd be doing interviews. So what's the punishment? If you're the Cubs, is that just, hey, that's all's fair in foul balls, home runs, and war?
2: Well, how bad is it, like assault, or is it?
0: It looks like he might not have known who he was pushing or trying to get her off the pile, but he definitely, like, he's down in the scrum and he comes up and his right arm forearm just kind of flings her back over,
2: starting the mower.
0: Mm-hmm.
2: Yeah,
0: exactly. And she okay. goes tumbling. If that's the case, the organization, I think you ban him for the rest of the year. It's late August.
1: Oh yeah,
0: ban him from the ballpark.
1: I think you can do that, and I think they'll have to, because her family is not going to let it go.
0: Yes.
1: They're going to be like, you knocked out Nunna. Like, what's what's happening here?
0: It was a home run ball. Now, to be fair, you know, it was a Cubbies home run ball into right field, into the bleachers, and people are going bananas, and everybody's hammered. I think it was a PCA home run. And this dude is now, like, it's on replay on social media, and they are going to find him. Now, remember what they did to Bartman?
2: Yes.
0: What do you think they'll do to this guy?
2: Bartman, he doesn't even talk about it anymore, right? Like, he won't be interviewed.
0: No, he did one documentary about it, but he moved out of the country. That's how bad they made it on him. And it wasn't his fault. I mean, to a degree it was, but, you know. Alou's not going to catch that ball, but at any rate.
2: That's crazy. Do they even do year suspensions? I was under the impression, like, at least here, if you screwed around, you were getting a lifetime ban from whatever.
0: Everyone's saying it should be a lifetime ban. I don't know. I don't know exactly what's happening there.
2: You ever been in a scrum for a foul ball?
0: No, I don't care about them at all.
2: A home run ball?
0: No, I don't. It's just not a I don't care.
2: I think I've mentioned this before, but one time
0: I would try to get one if it landed near me, I'd be like, oh, cool. I'd walk over and get it.
2: Yeah.
0: But I'm certainly not going to fight people for a ball.
2: When I was like 16, I was at Heinz Field, and before they built those new seats in the open end, you know?
0: Mm-hmm.
2: So I was sitting there staring at the Jumbotron as Jeff Reed went out to kick the point after, and I guess they didn't get the net up, and the ball landed like 20 feet in front of me. And I was a teenager in high school in a massive scrum with adult dudes.
0: That's awesome.
2: For this ball. Didn't get close. I was on the ground, like hands and knees on the ground, like trying to get in, get this ball. And this guy came up with it and, you know, like holds it up and starts walking away. But another man and his son, their chief complaint was, hey, what the hell? I'm covered in beer now.
0: Well, yes.
2: I'm covered. They called security guards. They were like, what the hell? I'm covered in beer. My kid's covered in beer.
1: Price of war.
0: I do feel bad for them, but also.
1: Yeah.
0: You went to a Steelers game. That could happen. Yeah. An interception could cause beer to go flying everywhere.
1: This video is not exactly what I pictured in terms of
0: violence.
1: How she gets pushed.
2: The dude is younger than I imagined he would be.
1: And she's young, too. Yeah, she's younger.
0: So you don't think it's violent enough for a lifetime ban?
1: No, I absolutely think it is.
0: Oh, okay.
1: Because I don't think that there's like a, oh, my arm went up and I smacked you kind of thing.
0: Oh, no, he's pushing her.
1: She's in the scrum. He like is removing her from it and then launching her into her seat. Like,
2: yeah. He saw her.
1: Yeah, he saw her.
2: That she was a slight woman and still did it.
1: Yeah. Yeah, no, I would say, yeah, he's banned.
0: There's got to be some sort of humiliation ritual they could do. Sell tickets for it, right?
1: Oh, yeah, sure.
2: The flogging. We talked about it last week. Bring back the flogging.
0: Bring back, yeah.
2: Have, you know, I don't know, Jay Cutler flog him before the first pitch of the next Cubs game.
0: I sat next to Jay Cutler at a game one time.
2: Was he as like prickly as I imagined him to be?
0: He was buddies with my brother-in-law. He's just not loud. He's super quiet.
2: Bum a smoke off him?
0: If he smoked, he's the kind of guy who'd give you a smoke. He's not, nice. He was pretty chill. I don't think you want to be married to him. You know what I mean? Like,
2: yeah.
0: It's kind of like that. But he was a chill dude. Him and John Cusack were sitting there.
1: Oh.
0: It was funny. I got my picture in the paper the next day because I was sitting like right next to them. And they're like, hey, look who's in the game yesterday. John Cusack.
2: Him and Cusack?
0: I'm like, look at me though.
2: Yeah, Randy was there. Are they boys then?
0: I guess. I don't know. Or they were. But at any rate, public flogging, I am in favor of for this guy. And then he can go back to the game.
2: Paddling. Maybe he has to go.
0: Here's what he has to do. He has to crawl through the troughs in the bathroom at Wrigley. After an extra innings game. You want to come back?
2: Okay.
0: You have to crawl the trough.
2: So by now, the drains of the trough are clogged with Zins.
0: Exactly.
2: So they are full.
0: Exactly. So there is
2: 4.5 inches of standing urine.
0: That's right. And then you play the soundtrack of Saving Private Ryan and you make him crawl through that. And then and only then is he allowed back in Wrigley Field. I don't know. There's usually not enough people at PNC Park for anything like that to happen. But I do know if it happened, that guy would be all over Pittsburgh social media. Like in a heartbeat.
2: Yeah.
0: The Pittsburgh Hills lady would tell you where he lived. Mike Zeidel would be doing a whole thing about how Berta throws him like that.
1: Uh-huh.
0: Every social media creator in Pittsburgh would be weighing in.
2: He'd be doxxed.
0: Yes.
2: Remember, I mean, even little things like the home run ball that went onto the boat and the guy out on the Riverwalk boarded the boat to get the ball. And it was like, it's a trespassing issue.
0: Mm-hmm.
2: It's not. We blew that up for a week. That was news for a week. Mm-hmm. This guy would be in the social gulag a lot longer than that.
0: I'm in favor of it. It's a ball. You're a grown man. It's a ball.
1: It's a ball.
0: What are you going to do when you get it? Doesn't it all sink in? Oh, my God.
2: What have I done?
0: What have I done?
1: Oh, my God. Who cares?
0: Yes, it's just a baseball.
2: Wait, was it Cubs home run?
0: Yes. I think it was PCA hit it.
2: Okay.
0: So, does it make it a little more valuable because it's an Armstrong home run? Maybe, but still.
2: Not that valuable.
0: Douchey behavior. Hopefully no douchey behavior at Acrisure this Friday night. It's your chance, season ticket holders, once again, to make it seem like you're doing something really nice for your cousin and offer them your tickets to see the Jets come to town and take on the Pittsburgh Steelers. And we'll see a whole lot more Drew Aller and Will Howard, which I'm excited for.
2: Yeah.
0: That'll be Friday night. So you got all week to prepare for that. Bucko's back at it tonight against

right, you guys. Man, on a Monday morning, we could really use this, so let's get it going. A DVE workforce commercial-free rock block starting right now. 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What a great day. Here it is, DVE.

Good morning, you guys. Got a DBE workforce commercial free rock block rolling on this Monday morning. Gray and wet, and but not a bad week, man. We got Steelers football for you guys on Friday. As a matter of fact, I'll have Steelers tickets for you guys later in the week on this show. So we'll get back into the rock block. Just want to remind you, well, on the way in, I heard commercials on DBE for comedian Brian Regan, one of my absolute faves. And he's coming to the Palace in Greensburg in a couple of weeks. I'll have free tickets for you guys for that right around 12:35 on DBE.

0: Your home of the Pittsburgh Steelers, 102.5 DVE. This time of year is the best, isn't it? It is the most wonderful time of the year. And as soon as the morning show signs off, I'm like, when can I hear Mikey again? Mike Brasuda, all the DVE Steeler insiders every morning. And yeah, this is the last day at camp at St. Vincent with pads and all that. And then they break camp tomorrow. They come back to the South Side on Wednesday. 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
2: 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Here's Tom Opperman.
3: The Steelers returned to the practice field at St. Vincent College over the weekend for a couple of training camp practices, and one player did so with his bank account looking a lot healthier. Fourth-year player and 2023 second-round draft pick Keanu Benton out of Wisconsin was handed a contract extension over the weekend. 4 years, $72 million, keeping the young defensive tackle in Pittsburgh through the 2030 season. Benton had a career-high 5.5 sacks and 12 quarterback hits last season, as he becomes the third member of the 2023 draft class to receive a contract extension, joining Nick Herbig and Darnell Washington. As far as training camp is concerned, the Steelers have one final practice today on the campus of St. Vincent College before the team will leave the dorm life behind and transition back to camp at UPMC Rooney Sports Complex on the South Side for the remainder of the preseason. A full week of practice awaits for the team before they welcome the New York Jets to town for the preseason game number 2 on Friday night. I'm Tom Offerman with your Steelers Report.
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102.5 DVE. Man, it is sleepy and taking Steeler practice indoors because it's going to be nasty out in Latrobe one more time. It's a real drag because this is it for camp today. Coming back to the South Side on Wednesday. So we got this lunch in a half hour. I hope you've got enough juice in you that you can jump on the phone or send me a talkback message so we can get a really cool DVE electric lunch going. It's all your requests noon to one. I know everybody's kind of like half snoring, half yawning like this. But if there's something that'll wake you up, make you feel good today, I'm in. So please start telling me what your request will be between noon and one right now, okay? Send a message on that talkback on the iHeartRadio app, please. Go to my socials, which is the DVE Facebook page, or my Twitter, at DVE Michelle. And the phones are up. You want to call? I'm here. Just give me a buzz. It's 833-412-WDVE.

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0: 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Hey, this is great. You guys are coming through with your requests. I thought everybody would be sleeping today, but you're not. So just keep the talkbacks coming on the iHeartRadio app. Keep the phone calls coming. 833-412-WDVE. This lunch is shaping up pretty darn good. So meantime, DVE Sports Shorts brought to you by your neighborhood Ford store. Big takeaways from yesterday's second to the last St. Vincent's training camp practice. It was the most physical day so far. A couple of fights broke out. Steelers still making mental mistakes that caused them back in that game on Thursday to be penalized 11 times for 143 yards. So they're still trying to clean that stuff up. One more padded practice at St. Vincent today. Sadly, closed to the public, taken inside because they're expecting nasty weather out there. And then they break camp tomorrow and start practicing on the south side on Wednesday. After a very lengthy rain delay yesterday, the Pirates beat the Red Sox. 8-3 was a final at PNC Park. They win a series for the first time in weeks. Now, the hero of the game was some guy I've never heard of, and maybe you haven't either. Nick York just came in from AAA Indy like a couple of hours before the game began, and he went 2-for-4 with 3 RBIs. Pirates starting a series with the Tigers, PNC Park tonight if the rain holds up at 7:05. Your starting pitchers will be Carmen Majinski and Framber Valdez. That's Sports Shorts, Stevie E.
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14: 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I'm Bonnie Diver, Total Traffic.
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0: See ya. 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
1: Michelle, I don't believe it.
0: Ta-da, what would you like?
1: This is Dan from East Liverpool.
0: Hi, Dan.
1: I'd love to hear some old Pink Floyd.
0: Okay, Dan, I'll send it your way.
1: Thank you.
0: See ya.

Hello, I was hoping to get a song for the Electric Lunch. I was hoping you could play Paranoid by Black Sabbath. Thanks, this is Jason in the North Hills. Appreciate it.

0: Hey, DB.
1: Hey, Michelle. I'm wondering if you had any room on the lunch.
0: Oh, I'd definitely try. What would you like?
1: Awesome. Can we do Girl Can't Help It from Journey? And this is Ryan and Harmony.
0: I'll set it up, Ryan.
1: Awesome. Thanks, Michelle. You're the best.
0: Thanks.

0: the DVE Electric Lunch. So you guys are picking out all the tunes as always. That Journey tune goes to Ryan. The Creed we played right before, it goes to Chuck. Black Sabbath for Jason. A Rainbow went to Zach. And now, all week long, I'm going to have comedy tickets for Brian Regan. Brian is one of the all-time greats, and he's doing the Palace Theater in Greensburg Tuesday, September 27th. Get your tickets for Brian Regan at westmorelandculturaltrust.org or from me, because I can stick you and a friend on our DVE guest list for the show. Want to go see Brian Regan? We are all set for you to be there with us. Got to have an email address, and you got to be colored 19 right now, 833-412-WDVE.
1: Chad Tyson on DVE is shifting gears all afternoon. First, at 3, there's a workforce commercial-free rock block. Then, there's sports updates. At top speed, there's a reloaded cut from the DVE morning show. Afternoons in the car with Tyson on DVE.
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Hey, Michelle, this is Scott down here at Camp Lejeune. How about some Jefferson Starship, Jane, for pre-lunch, lunch, after lunch? It doesn't matter. Whatever works best for you. Appreciate it, girl. Have a good one.

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0: Welcome back. Neil Young in there too, 102.5 DVE. Speaking of Neil, this coming month, September, I just posted on the Michelle page, DVE.com, all of the new music releases and actually some rock books that are coming out in the month of September. 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
3: Through Pleasant Hills, 51 jams both ways, Lewis Run Road to Lebanon Church Road. That's through construction with lane restriction. Parkway West inbound, a bit heavy. Parkway Center Drive to the Fort Pitt Tunnel. Parkway East inbound, that's heavy. Stanwyck Street to the Fort Pitt Bridge. Brendan Joseph, Total Traffic.
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0: 102.5 DVE. Lately, when I tell you guys to pay a little visit to the DVE merch page to check out some new t-shirts or sweatshirts or hoodies, I keep forgetting to tell you about the stickers. I mean, we have retro shirts. Yes, they're really cool. 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You can unpeel these and peel these and put them wherever you want. So check out the stickers, the shirts, all that stuff on our merch page at DVE.com.
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0: 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It sucks. It is true. They moved Steelers practice indoors today because of the weather. That means fans couldn't see them, and they break camp tomorrow. And then they resume on the south side on Wednesday. However, Mike Pursuit is with them all the time. 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So keep it right here. 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
10: Jammed up but getting better on the Parkway East inbound Churchill to the Squirrel Hill Tunnel, where a crash has quickly been cleared. Heavy again, Stanwyck Street to the Fort Pitt Bridge. Outbound Parkway East, that jams Oakland to the Squirrel Hill Tunnel. Brendan Joseph, Total Traffic.
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102.5 DB. What's up? I just thought of Chad Tyson in on a Monday afternoon, back from the weekend. Hopefully it was a good one for you, man. Busy show on tap today. Steelers training camp, that's basically in the books for this year. They decided to break early due to weather today, so practice was not open to the public, and an updated schedule for this week, which we'll take a look at coming up after this commercial-free Rock Block later this hour around 3:40. Tom Petty.

Chad Tyson. It's just looking at the ticket situation for the Greg Warren warm-up show that's coming up November 19th this year, Carnegie Homestead Music Hall. That's the first of four shows he's doing later this year for his comedy special, which is going to be off the hook good. If you want to go to this warm-up show, I'm looking at it right now. There's tickets available anywhere from $33 all the way up to $51. I mean, you can't beat that for a night with Greg Warren. So go get them before they're gone over at LibraryMusicHall.com.

0: 22.5 DV Van Halen. This week we should be getting that TED Talk with Alex Van Halen, David Lee Roth, that Robert Vargas they did, about 2.5 weeks ago now? They said a few weeks it'd be out, and that would be this Thursday, so we should get it then, if not sooner. Continue to keep an eye out for that, because I can't wait to see the video. Chad Tyson hanging out this afternoon here on your radio home, the Steelers. They decided to break training camp out at St. Vincent College in Latrobe today due to weather, so no fans out there for practice today. And here's the updated schedule for this week, because they're moving things back to the south side. Coach talked to the media earlier today.
1: Monday's schedule will go to Wednesday's, so we'll get a full day Wednesday, get some competitive work, padded practice, mock game, and get another full training camp day, on the south side Wednesday. Then we'll have the Saturday type practice Thursday, kind of integrate what the in-season schedule is going to look like for our players and our coaches, and then we'll get up Friday, have a walkthrough, and play the game Friday night.
0: There you go. Updated schedule for this week, and kickoff for that second preseason game Friday night against the Jets. That is 7 o'clock here in your Steelers flagship, and full game day coverage gets rolling at 3 on Friday afternoon. And ahead of that, on Thursday, we will have your chance to score some tickets and get on the guest list here at DVE, your Steelers flagship. So keep an ear out, all right?
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0: There's some Queen back there. Last week, Brian May traveled to Spain for that solar eclipse. He wanted to see it in totality, and he got a pretty solid view of it, way better than here in Pittsburgh, where it looked like somebody took a bite out of the corner of the sun. He's got a bunch of great pictures and videos over on his socials, specifically Instagram, if you want to check him out. And the reason I'm bringing that up is because after the eclipse last week, Google searches for eye injury shot up 5,000%. Yeah, you got to wear those stupid cardboard glasses. They may look dumb, but they actually work. And Brian May was rocking them last week, so he knows. Yeah, Tyson hanging out with you here this afternoon. More rock on the way next. And, of course, if you miss anything with the morning show today, go catch up on demand with the podcast over on iHeart or at DVE.com. A lot of great stuff on a Monday here to get the week started. And tomorrow, the laughs continue. Billy Gardell going to be in the entire 9 o'clock hour hanging out. And that podcast over on the iHeart app or at DVE.com. 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

22.5 DB, Chad Tyson. Gonna do some Stones out of the archives here this afternoon for the deep cut. They got this song done in 4 hours back in the day. In his memoir, Keith Richards said at noon it never existed. At 4 p.m., it was on tape. Huff XL on Main Street.

0: Chad Tyson. So coming up next weekend on Sunday, August 30th, at Mulaney's Harp and Fiddle at the Strip, Sugar Shacky and the House Rockers going to be doing a Sunday Fun Day show. A special guest, the Pump Fakes. That'll be a great afternoon right there. If you want to go, I can get you on the DVE guest list here in just a second. But if you want to buy your tickets, you can do that over at Eventbrite.com. Just search for Joe Grushecki. It'll pull the details in there. And that is not Labor Day weekend. That's actually the following weekend, September 4th through 7th, Labor Day weekend this year, because August 31st falls on a Monday. And like I said, this show going down day before that, next Sunday, August 30th. If you want to go, pick up your phone, dial me up right now. If you are caller 10, I'll put your name on the DVE guest list, 833-412-WDVE. Good luck.
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If Chad Tyson, just past 5 on a Monday, 4 more days till the weekend. It seems really long when you say it that way, right? At least we got Steelers preseason football at the end of this week down at Acrisure Stadium, preseason game 2, Friday night against the Jets. And, of course, we're getting you ready for it all this week here at your Steelers flagship, not only with me and Michelle, but also on the DVE Morning Show. And, of course, today they were back in.

22.5 DB, Chad Tyson. So the whistling and the Scorpion song, Wind of Change. You know why that's in there? Because when Klaus, their lead singer, wrote it, he presented it to the band and did the full song, but he didn't have a guitar, so he was whistling the parts he whistles in the song, and they're like, we kind of dig that. So they ended up leaving it in, but when they went to release it here in the States, they're like, there's no way that's going to work here in the U.S., and they're like, well, we can't take it out because it changes the entire song, so they left it in. Didn't matter. Big hit here in the U.S. too.

0: Chad Tyson. Thanks for hanging out this afternoon here under Radio Hope of the Steelers, NFL's most valuable franchise for this year. I saw this earlier today. I'm like, we got to talk about it on the show. Cowboys, who haven't won a Super Bowl in 30 years, still number one for the seventh time in a row now on this list. They're worth a staggering $15.5 billion. The Rams are number two, followed by the Giants, the Patriots, and the New York Jets at number five. Really? Man, wow, man. They're worth $10.35 billion. The Jets are, and of course, they're coming in to play the Steelers in preseason game number two. It's Friday night down at Acrisure Stadium. As far as the AFC North is concerned on this list, though, Steelers, the most valuable team in the North, number 17 on the list, $8.7 billion. The Ravens are at number 24 behind the Browns, who are at 21 and dead last on the list. The Cincinnati Bengals were $7.4 billion. Found that pretty interesting, man. Stevie, you ready over the Black and Gold? More tunes coming up.
1: Getting you ready for the next game this Friday. The Steelers welcome the New York Jets to Acrisure. Kickoff is at 7. Pregame starts at 3. The Steelers play here on DVE.
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from the Clarks ahead of that journey. They get a show this weekend on Saturday at Big Rail Brewing in Grove City. The Clarks do with special guests, the Hawkeyes. It's a sold-out show, so hopefully you get your tickets. But the reason I'm bringing it up here is because the Hawkeyes actually get a new tune they dropped earlier this month called Sign. It's really good, man. Check it out. You get a chance over on streaming.

0: 22.5 DV, Chad Tyson. I got some Guns N' Roses on the way next for you guys. You know, Axl Rose has TMJ, that jaw disorder that causes pain, clicking, and stiffness. He revealed that on stage during a show last week in New Jersey's MetLife Stadium. And the reason why he revealed this on stage is because he actually had a procedure done a couple days prior to that show last Wednesday. And he said, so now this side of my mouth is still numb, which makes it interesting. But this one, he pointed to the other side of his face, had work done 2 days ago, so it's challenging. But he soldiered on, and GNR still managed to turn in a three-hour show last Wednesday. So that wasn't stopping him. But yeah, Axl dealing with TMJ. I can't imagine having to soldier through that, being a lead singer for a band like Guns N' Roses. Has to be pretty painful, man. But like I said, one from them coming up next. And also on the way here before 7, Mike Prezuta joins me for the Sports Center around 6:50. We'll talk Steelers preseason football training camp with him. DV.
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0: It's 22.5 DBE. Chad Tyson about to head out. Before I roll, though, I got to check in with Pursuta real quick for the sports hit, which is being brought to you by Chafin Lujan. Mike, bit of a change of plans out at St. Vincent College in La Trobe this week. Steelers decided to basically close camp out there early. They'll be back on the south side on Wednesday this week. You think that really affects too much of anything?
1: Nah, it's probably not a bad time to take a couple of days and just get off their feet and let some soreness take care of itself. It was supposed to be the final public practice today. They canceled that, and then once they decided the fans wouldn't be involved, they decided not to go into the indoor facility and just get out of Dodge. But it was interesting to hear Mike McCarthy this morning. He spoke even though there was no practice, and he was just singing the praises of St. Vincent College to the degree that he said he was going to look into maybe staying out there longer next year. It's kind of an old school approach, but it's one the Steelers have always adhered to religiously. They like the destination camp. They like everybody sequestered, thinking about nothing but football, getting to know their teammates. And, you know, in addition to the learning environment, getting the schemes down and all the practices and walkthroughs, it's just players interacting with players, coaches interacting with coaches. And McCarthy also said today, Tyson, he thought their best practices were in front of the fans.
0: Yeah.
1: So, you know, it's a longstanding tradition here. It goes back a long way. People come from all over the place, out of state, and they plan vacations around it and all that. It'll happen again next year, maybe longer than it happened this year.
0: Did anybody ask if you would think about moving it to afternoons? I was watching it earlier. I didn't see anything like that, but what are your thoughts on that?
1: I don't think so.
0: Right,
1: I think what he likes about the morning is get the practice in, and then it gives them time to get the video cut up, and then they can get right at it and do the corrections and do all the video study that they need to do. And then they do another walkthrough after that. So,
0: yeah.
1: You know, early start, and it gives you a little more time. I also think it's funny. They had some rain issues this year, but from my experience, normally when it rains out there, it's mid to late afternoon. So sometimes you can get away with a morning practice even on a day that it does rain. But I think it's more a practical thing, just being able to quickly evaluate and go from there.
0: Yeah, for sure. All right, man. Appreciate it as always. Looking forward to more coverage throughout this week on the morning show as well as we get ready for preseason game two. So that's tomorrow morning. We'll talk to you back here tomorrow afternoon. All right, guys. Appreciate it.
1: Thanks, Tyson.
0: Yep, that's going to wrap it up for me as well. Let's have a great rest of the night tonight. Be good to each other. And as always, appreciate the calls and social media messages on the show today. If you want to connect with me, at Chad Tyson. That's where you can find me everywhere on the line with DVE. I'll talk to you. It's back here tomorrow afternoon around 3 for a Tuesday show. And Abby in next. Keep things rocking here on Monday night.
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0: Aerosmith, 102.5 DVE. Abby Krisner. 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
4: 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The 2026 Nissan Rogue. 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
5: 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You jolt awake and start thinking about fueling your gut? 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
6: There's overnight construction for Green Tree Road between Mansfield Avenue and McKinney Lane goes till 6 a.m. all week. Castle Shannon Boulevard is overnight work till 6 a.m. between Library Road and Mount Lebanon Boulevard down one lane there. Jenny Robinson Barrett, total traffic.
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